0: side. May have hung on there a little bit too long. The offensive lineman trying to get Hanshaw around the right side. But starting off with a penalty, we talked about it before the game. We were going to see some flags, but not how you want your first drive of the season to start. Very first play, you get a holding penalty.
1: No, you're obviously behind the chains. Going to be, what, first and 20, looks like, give or take. And, yeah, those, you know, it was a sweet play, sweet to the right. And those are hard for offensive linemen and obviously not the quickest feet in the world. And then, you know, you grab, somebody beat you, and then, yeah, obviously you set your team back. But
0: shotgun,
1: happens.
0: You bet. Shotgun here for Rennie. Kind of a pistol set, takes the snap, drops back to pass, looking left side. He's going to be under pressure. He'll tuck it and run, being chased from behind. Avoids a tackler and falls at about the 29-yard line. Nice run to get back to the original line of scrimmage. Gain of about 9 yards. Maybe give him 10. It'll be second and 10. Nice job there by Rainey to kind of get out of the pocket and avoid the pressure.
1: Yeah, from this angle, it looks like their defensive alignment for Plaskett was going to just eat him alive.
0: He's tracking him down.
1: But luckily, he made a good move and picked up got all those yards back from the penalty, so it looks like second and 10 now.
0: So second and 10, back to that 28-yard line. So regained those yards lost by the penalty. Shotgun formation, two wide receivers left, one to the right, going to hand it off up the middle. First carry of the season there for the running back. That's number 25, and that is Logan Schaaf with the carry. Didn't get much, though, on second and 10, and that will be third and 10. Didn't get any, actually. No gain on the play.
1: So they've came out three straight times in shotgun. So we'll be interested to see if that stays that way. You know, but in terms of having an identity, so far you're 3 for 3. That's pretty good ratio. It looks like they're going to be 4 for 4.
0: Shotgun formation here, empty backfield, three wide receivers left, two to the right here for Rennie. He takes his time, looks both ways, takes the snap, drops back to pass, looking left side, now over the middle, will throw over the middle. It's going to be caught, but not a big gain on the play, just a gain of about two. Do we got a flag? We do. We got flags all over the place, really, right around the line of scrimmage.
1: I'd be interested to see what this is. I didn't see anything. It looks like Beatrice is starting to move back. It's probably not a great sign.
0: So it is going to be holding, and I would assume they're probably going to decline it.
1: Yeah,
0: it's going to be fourth down. Yep.
1: Yeah, they declined it.
0: So they're going to decline it, and this may be the first punt of the season for Beatrice. They only got up to about the 31-yard line, needed to get to the 38. So they may be punting it away and back to return. Looks like will be Levi Walker, the senior running back in DB for the Blue Devils.
1: Yeah, start the year. I mean, Beatrice came out four straight times in shotgun. They spread the field on all of them. So either they have really, really good athletes that they really are trying to get the kids, you know, get the ball in the space, or that's basically the gist that I'm getting with what they have. So let's see if that holds true.
0: Can't see the number on the punter. Is it 3? Is it Jesse Altman's? I think it is. Altman's with the punt. High punt's going to bounce at about midfield, and it will be recovered here. Their sideline of Beatrice thought maybe it was touched by Plattsmouth, and it was. It's going to be Beatrice football.
1: Wow. It was close. I mean, I was sitting around.
0: Oh, no.
1: Oh,
0: now they're overruling.
1: Uh-oh. We might have a little Bobby Knight throwing the chair. I'm kidding. That'd be a bad way to start for Wade.
0: That's a pretty big bench. I don't know.
1: Yeah. If you can throw that, then you're a tank.
0: Yeah. But it is going to be Plattsmouth football. So one referee outruled the other. It wasn't the white hat, so I'm not sure the seniority side of things. The one on the sideline thought it was touched, but the one in the middle of the field said no, so it will be Plattsmouth football here at the 48-yard line. Their own 48, but good field position here for the Blue Devils. Shotgun, I believe it is 12, Alex Zilke. So he'll take the snap, hands it off up the middle on a little read option, able to avoid a couple tacklers, and big gain there on first down. Down to about the 37-yard line of Beatrice, and a first down, about 15-yard run there for the Blue Devils.
1: Yeah, Beatrice got blown off the ball there pretty hard. So hopefully the front, I don't know if it looks like they're running a 3. They got might have a 4-man front here.
0: 4-man front.
1: 4-man front. Looks like they're doing that. So one of them is pretty undersized, so hopefully they can have a backer behind them that can fill that void.
0: Pistol formation again here for the Blue Devils. Going to hand it off up the middle once again. Nice run, about 4 or 5 yards on the play. That time it was number 1, Levi Walker, with the carry. And really on first down, if you can get 3-4 yards every time on a run up the middle, you're feeling pretty good about things.
1: Yes. You will take 3 or 4 yards every single time you touch it, actually. I mean, that's a first down. It's barring something crazy with a penalty or something like that, you're going to be in pretty good shape.
0: Another pistol formation here for the Blue Devils with a fullback kind of off to the right side. Two wide receivers right, one to the left. Walker is behind Zelke. He'll hand it off once again, following his blockers to the left side. Nice in the backfield there was number 7, Aiden Hanshaw. First one to kind of wrap him up. He had some help later on, but good defensive play there by Beatrice.
1: That was a great play by Aiden there. That was, he kind of came out of nowhere and took the legs out. I don't think he actually made the tackle, quote-unquote, but he was certainly the one that caused the disruption.
0: Yeah, slowed it down at least for his buddies in black and orange to track him down. So now it's a big 3rd and 5 here. Ball at the 32-yard line of Beatrice. This could be 4-down territory for Plattsmouth as well.
1: Yeah, I don't know how many high school kids are going to kick a 49-yarder on a consistent basis.
0: Yeah, shotgun formation here. Again, Walker to the left. Zelke takes the snap. He's going to hand it off this time up the middle and diving forward. Looks like he's going to have enough for a first down. Down to about the 26-yard line. Again, they're kind of running that read option. I'm just waiting for Zelke to pull it himself and keep it. But the last 3 or 4 times, he's given it to Walker, and he's done well with it.
1: Yeah, Levi seems to be the bell cow. So he must be a pretty good player. He is a pretty good player. And they've got some good size up front, too, Plattsmouth does. And they're certainly trying to overwhelm Beatrice up front.
0: Pistol formation once again. Wide receivers split out to both sides. And he's got that backer just in front of him to the right. Does Zelke, he'll take the snap, going to hand it off. Around the right side is Walker, and he's swarmed by Beatrice, but again, not until he gains about 4 yards, and Plattsmouth just slowly moving this football down the field.
1: Yeah, Beatrice is going to have to try to bring some sort of run blitz, something like that, because they haven't really had any indication they're going to try to throw the ball yet. Now, I say that they're probably going to sling it, but one of those things that they got to have to try to make an adjustment here.
0: 2nd down at about 6 yards to go. And ball at about the 23-24-yard line of Beatrice. They're going to hand it off to Walker again. He scoots through some blockers and down again after another gain, maybe 4 yards, 5 yards. It's going to be 3rd and very short. The ball at the 17-yard line of Beatrice.
1: Yeah, that was pretty effortless there to get those 6. But he's a pretty good little back. Senior, so yeah, he's.
0: Yeah.
1: You can tell he's been playing the game for a little while, and he's got some pretty good cuts.
0: So go under center this time, will Zelke. He's got a back in the backfield, 2 wide receivers right. He's got a fullback just to his left. He'll take the snap, just an ISO up the middle, bouncing off some tacklers, and rolls forward. Does Levi Walker, and again, just ground and pound right now for Plattsmouth. They've started on the 48, their own 48, and now are down inside the red zone at the 14-yard line of Beatrice, and it's all been with the legs of Walker for the most part.
1: I don't think anybody else has ran it, have they?
0: I was thinking about it. I don't think they have. I think it's been Walker number one the entire way.
1: That dude's going to need a nice bath.
0: Yeah, and it's only the first drive. We'll see if they can kind of keep this up, but Zelke in the pistol now once again. 2 wide receivers left, 1 to the right. He'll take the snap. This time keeps it himself, rolling out to the right, throws into the end zone. It's caught. Touchdown, Blue Devils. As there it was, faking that ISO, that read option. Zelke rolling out to his right, finds his wide receiver in the end zone, Nathan Frederick, for his first catch of the season being a touchdown. That's got to feel pretty good.
1: Yeah, absolutely. For Levi, you're like, dude, I got us down there. I got 40 yards. You put me through the ringer. I got like 8 carries, and then you're going to feed him for the touchdown? Come on, man. No, I'm kidding. But no, that was a great play, it was just great execution, and Beatrice just wasn't quite there.
0: On the field is Jason Todd to kick the extra point as it is up, and it is good. 7-0 for the Plattsmouth Blue Devils. Great first drive for the highly rated Blue Devils in their season debut. Beatrice will look to bounce back when we come back here on KWBE.
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1: Right hand loop. Got it. Now it's mommy's turn.
2: All right, here we go. Let's spin the wheel. Left foot red. Uh-oh. This might be tricky. Ow! Oh, my. Well, game's over, little fella.
1: Twister wins again.
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5: KWB. Back here at Cam Jurgens Field in Beatrice, the kickoff goes just into the end zone, and they're going to have to blow it dead as trying to return it there was Carson Workman. But Beatrice will have another chance here with the football. And honestly, Seth, first time out, they didn't do too bad. It was the penalties that brought them back. Had a nice run from Rennie that would have been a normal first down, but they started off first and 20 after a holding penalty. So they saw a little improvement there offensively.
6: Yeah, they moved the ball, respectably. You know, they were hypothetically, they had 13 yards of offense. Unfortunately, they had the first and 20, so they didn't get a first. But, like, they were moving the ball. Let's see if they can continue that.
5: Rennie on the read option is going to pull it himself, trying to take it forward, diving forward, and he's across the 25-yard line. Maybe a gain of 5 on the play there for Colt Rennie. He is just a sophomore, but 6'2", 180 pounds. He can kind of throw that weight around a little bit at quarterback. I'm sure Coach Halverson maybe doesn't want him to lower that shoulder too much running the football, but he's shown he can run it so far.
6: Yeah, he's got some skill. You can tell he's not he's not out. He's not scared. That's for sure. At 6'2", 180, that's not necessarily a small kid. So probably doesn't feel real good to get hit by it.
5: Shotgun again. Two wide receivers right, one to the left. He's got it back to his right. Takes the snap. He's going to hand it off to that back up the middle, and another solid run there of about 4 yards. And it's going to bring up a 3rd and 1. I think that was 25.
6: Yeah,
5: Logan Schaaf again with the carry. So, oh, they gave him a first down. So they did mark it right at the 30-yard line. I thought they marked him down at the 29, but they gave him that extra yard. And first down of the season, we'll take it.
6: Hey, things are looking up, baby. Things are looking up. I thought he was short, to be honest with you.
5: Yeah.
6: You know, we'll take the first down, a new set of downs, and just keep churning away.
5: 1st and 10 here for Beatrice. Would be big to see a response here from this young group. 3 wide receivers to the right, 1 to the left. Shotgun again for Rennie. He's got Schaaf to his right. Takes the snap. He's going to hand it off. It wasn't Schaaf. I think he's got the football. No gain on the play. That was actually number 21, Jaden Griffith, with the carry. But it looked like maybe there was a little bit of hesitance there on the handoff. Not sure if that was another read option situation.
6: I think the snap was just a little bit off the line, so they were kind of fumbling. Fumble's the wrong word. They were having a hard time getting the handoff there, and obviously that threw a wrench into the play.
5: So it will bring up 2nd and 10. Again, shotgun looks like maybe a pistol again for Rennie. He's got Griffith behind him. 3 wide receivers right, 1 to the left. Takes the snap. Looking right side, he's going to throw it right side. It's going to be intercepted. Intercepted there by Plattsmith. It was number 55. That is Nolan Pella. And one of those situations where I think Rennie was looking to the right side, didn't see the linebacker moving over. Kind of sometimes he can fall into that blind spot. You're looking at your wide receiver and that defender. You don't see that linebacker coming out underneath.
6: Yeah, that was not going to have a whole lot of chance of success, even if he didn't catch that or didn't intercept that. So it looks like Plattsmith kind of had a good read on that play. And let's see, Beatrice is kind of in a big spot here. They got to figure out a way to hold Plattsmith to no points here. Otherwise, this game they're going to be playing an uphill battle here.
5: 26-yard line of Beatrice in the pistol formation here for Zelke. He'll take the snap, hands it off up the middle. There goes Walker trying to bounce it outside. Nice tackle there, though, by Beatrice. That was once again number 7, Aiden Hanshaw. He's gotten his nose into things defensively here early on.
6: Yeah, he has. That was a good stick there. That Levi, it doesn't really show his height here. He's not a small kid. He gets a pretty good low center of gravity, so he's probably pretty challenging to tackle, to be honest with you, but we got some kids that can get down there too.
5: Pistol again. 3 wide receivers right, 1 to the left. Just those 5 down linemen for Plattsmith. Selke will take the snap again. He's going to hand it off to Walker around the right side. He's got plenty of room, able to juke a couple of defenders and down inside the 10. Again, very patient runner. From everything we've seen from Levi Walker, he's looked like a really good running back here so far.
6: Yeah, he has. And he's, you know, that one, he was, I didn't see really see a defender within about 5 yards of him for, it felt like the first second or second and a half of that play. And then he obviously saw a cut and picked up, I don't know, probably better part of 15 yards there, 12, 15 yards. So, yeah, he's a good back.
5: Yeah, got him within the 10-yard line. It'll be first and goal from about the 8. So take the snap again. Going to hand it off to Walker this time, falling forward inside the 5. Looks like maybe they're trying to get him that touchdown this first of the season. And, you know, really no laundry on the field either for Plattsmouth so far. They've been doing a good job of doing everything the right way in these first couple of drives.
6: Yeah, they're pretty sound. They look like they do have an identity. You know, they're just going to pound the rock, and then, you know, once you get comfortable, they're going to sling it.
5: Pistol again, 2 wide receivers right, 1 to the left. Kind of that offset back on the left side. Taking the snap, going to give it to Levi again. This time Beatrice was ready for it. First in the backfield there for Beatrice. Looked like it was 34, Wyatt Dyke. And then kind of wrapped up there by multiple Beatrice Orangemen. And I think the one to get maybe most of the credit there was Jaden Griffith. But now a 3rd and goal, and this could be big for Beatrice.
6: Yeah, this is a big, big play here for Beatrice. So they can, I don't know if Plattsmouth is necessarily a 4-down territory. They have a field goal kicker that seems to be pretty solid, but you know, it might be one of those things you might try to put them down 14 and take a risk, because obviously your defense is playing well too, so they might be 4-down territory here.
5: Minute 20 to go in the first quarter, up 7-0, faking a handoff, rolling right, now going to take it himself. Selke hit hard, though, there at about the 5-yard line. I think that was Wyatt Dyke again, getting in there and making the play for Beatrice. Now we got a 4th down and holding them to a field goal. I mean, after a turnover, you have the football at about the 25-yard line or 28-yard line, whatever it was. I think if you're Halverson, you're walking away with this one as a win for your defense.
6: Absolutely, absolutely. They did what they're supposed to do to hold them to a 3-point, at least an attempt here. We'll see what happens. It's effectively a chip shot, but see if they can put it to the uprights here.
5: Jason Todd in there to kick. Snaps back, ball's down, kick is up. It looks good, and it is good. So 3 points on the board for Plattsmouth. It is 10-0 for the Blue Devils. 30 seconds to go in the first quarter. Beatrice getting the football when we come back on KWBE.
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5: KWB back here in Beatrice, the House of Orange. So I shut myself off there. Don't want to do that. Kickoff is underway. It's going to be caught inside the 5, bringing it over to the left side, trying to get the edge, and he'll be wrapped up and brought down at about the 25-yard line. As that was number 12, Carson Workman. As early on in this ball game, the returner is getting a little bit too much time here, I think, for Beatrice Viking. It's 10-0 with 22 seconds to go in the first quarter. Again, have been able to move the ball offensively, but the turnover last time with the interception, that hurt Beatrice pretty bad.
6: Yeah, big time, though. I mean, they're going to have to figure out a way to move the ball on the ground. But unfortunately, Plattsmouth's got some behemoths in the middle there. They got some grown men in there, so they're going to have to figured a way to move it somehow.
5: And they go to the ground here. First play, gain of maybe 2 yards.

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5: 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Happy to have you here on KWBE. 10-0 game. Plattsmith has the lead over Beatrice here to start the second quarter. As it'll be a shotgun formation here for Colt Rennie at quarterback, trying to bounce back from the interception on the last drive. Three wide receivers right, one to the left. He's going to be looking left. Now we'll throw, but it's going to be intercepted. Oh, no, he dropped it. He saw nothing but green in front of him. A little miscommunication there between the wide receiver and quarterback, and it was almost disastrous to start the second quarter.
6: It almost looked like Plattsmith was running the route there for him. I think Carson Workman and Colt were not on the same page there, obviously, based off the fact that he was underthrew him by a lot. And we're very fortunate that number six for Plattsmith, Braxton Baumgart, was not high-stepping his way in the end zone.
5: Yeah, the sophomore is going to want to – he's going to be reliving that one tonight in bed, I think, knowing he maybe could have had a pick six and a highlight play for the Blue Devils. But shotgun again here, pistol for Rennie. He'll hand it off. No, keeps it himself. It'll be a quarterback run right side, and he's brought down in the backfield. Plattsmith all over it. I think that was number seven. Luke Jensen bringing him down in the backfield, the junior, making the play on the quarterback.
6: Yeah, that was just, I don't know. I don't think it really mattered who you gave the ball to. If you gave it to the running back or Colt, you were kind of doomed from the beginning. And Beatrice is now, is it fourth? Yeah, they're punting the ball away, and let's see if they can figure out a way to get a stop. Hopefully a turnover would be ideal to hopefully get some momentum going in this game.
5: Yeah, had that first play to end the second quarter that was the first quarter that was first down. And so just two plays here, and it is fourth down, and Oltmans gets the punt off. Pretty solid punt, a spiral punt. It's going to bounce at about the 40-yard line and roll down to the 25, down to the 20, using that turf to his advantage inside the 20. Nice punt there for Jesse Oltmans. If anything, flipping field position right now here for Beatrice. Good punt there for Oltmans.
6: Yeah, Beatrice needed that in a big way to it's crazy to think that like a punt like that gave you a little bit of momentum, but it does. Yeah. I mean, it's the first, truthfully, probably the real positive thing that we've seen for Beatrice so far, and hopefully they can build on it and turn it into a string some stuff together here, because Plattsmith has been basically having their way for the first 12-plus minutes of this game, and hopefully Beatrice can get catch some momentum and change the tide here.
5: Yeah, and the defense, we've seen them come up with a stop. Last time out, stopped them on third and goal, forced them to a field goal, but now Blue Devils back out, pistol formation, twins both sides. Felke going to send one in motion across his face, lets him go by, now takes the snap, pulls it, rolling right, throws right, it's going to be caught, bringing it up the right side, able to break one tackle, down the right sideline, stays in bounds, there he goes. Tripped up for a moment, but stays in bounds. Huge play for Plattsmith, and he is in for the touchdown. I don't think we see any flags. We do got an injured Orangeman in the backfield. But a huge play there for Plattsmith. I believe that was number three, Nathan Frederick. Again, his second touchdown of the night, but the biggest of the night so far. Huge, huge play. Just a swing out of the backfield to the right side, and he was gone.
6: Coach Halverson's in the rest of the year right now. To me, I can't see. Obviously, you can't see if you step out of bounds. But if he tightrope that thing the whole way, that's
5: very impressive.
6: That's incredibly impressive. If he wasn't out of bounds, because he had three or four times that he had contact and apparently stayed in bounds. And now they're kicking the extra point.

0: Obviously, there's no replay in high school football. At least not yet. I'm sure it'll be down the pipe somewhere. But yeah, good play for Plasma.
1: Yeah, honestly, we got it on the phone here as the kick is up, and it is good. We'll go over the replay here during this break. I've got it here. You can check out our KWBE.sports on TikTok. We'll have highlights on there after the game tonight. But a 17-0 lead for Plattsmouth. Huge highlight play there for the Blue Devils and Nathan Frederick in his second touchdown of the game. We'll take a quick break and be back on KWBE.
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1: KWBE back here in Beatrice. Kickoff is brought back to about the 25-yard line, but brought down there, maybe short of the 25 at the 24. We looked at the replay on the phone. It was close. We can't really see through the legs of the Beatrice sideline here, but it looks like a pretty darn good play there for Nathan Frederick.
0: Yeah, I mean, the kid just made a great play. You got to tip your cap. But, you know, you can't tell if he stepped out of bounds, but at either, no matter how you shake it, Beatrice got to figure out a way to not let him scamper for 70, some, I don't know how far it was. 70,
1: I think it was about an 82-yard. I mean, it was about at the 18, 19-yard line, I think, when he –
0: better him than me. I need a respirator if I were in that far.
1: Yeah, heck of a play there. And like you said, if you're Beatrice, you can't leave it up to hope and he steps out of bounds. You've got to force him out of bounds, get in front, at least slow him down to try and see if you got some help coming from behind you. But a huge play there for Plattsmouth, and now Beatrice trails 17-0. And again, we talked about how important it was to move the football early on, but now really got to move the football here. It looks like they're starting with a penalty. I didn't see a flag out there, but they're moving the football all the way up to the 40-yard line. So,
0: I'm not sure what that was.
1: I didn't see any flags out there. So,
0: it makes you wonder if it was some sort of sideline issue or something on Plattsmouth. I didn't see any flags.
1: But Beatrice, nonetheless, will start on the 40 of Plattsmouth, and they want a timeout. So a little bit of disarray on the side of Plattsmouth here. With 10:38 to go in the second quarter, it is 17-0 Plattsmouth. We'll take a quick timeout and be back on KWBE.
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7: Silver sneaker.
1: As we've got a run up the middle, and it really goes nowhere there for Beatrice on first down. Maybe a loss of one on the play. They're really going to have to find something up front is Beatrice here in this second quarter if they're going to move this football.
0: Yeah, there's not really a part of the game right now that you would say they have an advantage in. So you almost just have to dumb the game down. And obviously passing hasn't helped. They've had one pick and then darn near another pick six already as they're getting ready to sling it again here.
1: Yeah, rolling out, throwing downfield, and it will be incomplete. Looking for his senior wide receiver, Evan Roberts. First time he's been targeted today. Rolling out to his left as a right-handed quarterback. That's a tough throw to make.
0: Yeah, there's not many people in the world that can make that accurately. You're in the NFL, maybe you can, but not in a Class B. That's a tough play, especially when you have some big dudes that are breathing down your neck. And Cole took a hit there. Hopefully he's okay. I mean, he looks like he's okay, but he definitely had to pick himself up off the turf.
1: So now a third and long here for Beatrice. Ball on their own 39-yard line. Pistol formation, two wide receivers left, one or two to the right. Rennie takes the snap, one-step drop. He's under pressure, and he's brought down immediately in the backfield where multiple Blue Devils had a big loss, and that will bring up another fourth and long here for Beatrice. And doing what they don't want to do here, down 17-0, they're going to have to punt this ball away.
0: Yeah, that was – I don't even know if they brought a blitz. I couldn't tell. Cole didn't have much of a chance on that one. He didn't have much more in about a second and a half to make a decision, He's picking himself up with turf again. So hopefully Betch can figure something out, get some momentum here. Obviously they're not off to a good start, but it's still a second quarter. They got plenty of time.
1: Yeah, I'm sure there was a little bit of blame to go on both sides. Obviously in a one-step drop, you're thinking as a quarterback, you got to get that football out quickly. But they were in the backfield pretty quickly as well. We do have a timeout called here by Beatrice. We'll go ahead and keep it here as we will give a big thanks to some more of our game day sponsors, Zollner Ford, as well as Weigel Jewelry, First State Insurance and First State Bank, member FDIC, Tracy Hartley with Quality Real Estate in Beatrice. Beatrice Public Schools will also be sponsoring our halftime report. That'll be coming up here in a couple of minutes as we are into the second quarter. Landmark Snacks now hiring in Beatrice. Premier Chevrolet GMC of Beatrice. 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Also, some game day sponsors for us. Hartig Real Estate in Beatrice. 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And Beatrice Auto Sales sponsoring today's game. A punt formation is in for Beatrice. They had a little bit of substitution issues there before that timeout. So now we'll be able to get this punt away. Sending the one in motion from left to right. And now Altman's looking for another good punt here. Snap is back. And the punt is away. Another decent punt. Fair catch called for at the 30-yard lines by Walker. No reason for him to have a return. I got a feeling we're going to be calling his number again here in this next drive.
0: Yeah, I bet you he touches the ball pretty soon. That was a good punt. I don't know. It was probably 40-ish yards probably. That was all carry. That was a good punt. So far, Jesse's got a few good punts that you got to give him credit for, because it's not easy to be back there as a punter. You know, people make fun of him all the time, but.
1: Yeah, it's not really a great thing that we're talking about the punter this early with 9:09 to go in the second. You know, he's 2 for 3 with a couple of really nice punts. But if you're Coach Halverson and you're Beatrice, you'd like the radio guys to be talking about someone else but the punter, I think, right now. But Altman's is doing a good job back there. But shotgun again here for Plattsmith in the pistol. Going to take the snap, hands it off to Walker up the middle. He's met right away there, though, at the line of scrimmage by some Orangemen defenders. I think first one there for Beatrice was a name we haven't called yet. Finley Omar, the sophomore, making a nice play defensively.
0: Absolutely. That was the first time that Levi wasn't able to really get any momentum going. Basically, by the time he touched the ball, there was dudes at his feet, so... good play for Beatrice there. Now they got him back behind the chains for the first time, I believe, all day.
1: Yeah, loss of 1, 2nd and 11. We've seen the big playability, though, from Plattsmouth already. May need a big one here in the next couple of plays. Pistol formation, 3 wide receivers right, 1 to the left. Taking the snap here. Faking the handoff, looking, throwing right side, but brought down in the backfield. Heck of a play there once again by number 10, Carson Hanshaw. Read it like a book.
0: Yeah, that was a great play. Carson was, like you said, he read that thing like it was like the palm of his hand there. That was a great play. And now they're really in a bad spot, Plattsmouth. Let's see what they do here. So they basically just hand it off and, admit defeat, or if they try to sling it.
1: Yeah, this early in the ball game, you don't want to say that this is the most important play of the game for Beatrice, but defensively, on a third and long, about a third and 20, you don't want to give up a big play. Quick blitz here, thrown to the right side. Levi Walker just trying to make something out of it, but he's brought down. The defense of Beatrice comes up big, and once again in the backfield there for Beatrice was Carson Hanshaw. Great, great drive for this Beatrice defense. And you talked about a punt giving you some momentum. You'd like to see the defense do that, and they just did.
0: Yeah, looks like they're finally going to be able to receive a punt here instead of have to kick it. And speaking of Hanshaw, looks like he's in the back. I'm going to hopefully get Beatrice in good field position here. Hopefully they can get a little pressure on the punter here and maybe have a botch kick or something like that to really swing some momentum.
1: Well, and who else to be punting this football away than Levi Walker back for Plattsmouth? We've got flags before the snap, and it's a false start on Plattsmouth. So they're starting to feel a little bit of pressure here. They're up 17-0 with 7:02 to go in the first half. But Beatrice, you know, getting into there a little bit and showing some fight.
0: Yeah, they're competing. That's one thing you like to see. Obviously, you know, it's first game of the year and all that. You don't expect them to just roll over, but they are competing, and you know, the energy seems to be there. So hopefully they can maintain that.
1: Ooh. Snap was a little high. Levi able to get the punt away, and a fair catch called for right at about the 49-yard line. So Beatrice will have the football on their own 49. With 6:55 to play here in this first half. Again, coming up, we will have your halftime report brought to you by Beatrice Public Schools. But right now, Beatrice would love a touchdown drive here. They aren't going to get the football. They're going to have to kick away the football to start the second half. But getting a touchdown drive here would do just so much for the confidence of these guys here with Rennie out in the pistol formation again. Three wide receivers right, one to the left. He sends the running back out. Will throw a swing pass to the right side, but he's gobbled up almost immediately, and that's going to be a loss of a couple on the play. Once again, that was number 25 out of the backfield, Logan Schaefe, for a loss of three on the play.
0: I know that I have not seen them go, either team go under center yet once. I don't know if that's just the way of the world now, or it's just nobody does anything but shotgun. But, you know, maybe older, you know, it's weird to not see them go under center. I don't know if that's going to change anything necessarily, but it's just weird to see.
1: Yeah, I think Plattsmouth maybe did once in the red zone on that that drive that did end up in a field goal, but Beatrice definitely has it now in the shotgun again, stepping up in the pocket, but wrapped up and brought down. Right leg looks like it got caught underneath. That's not great. Hopefully he's able to get up. He is. So that you never like to see him go down like that. You see that right leg get trapped. But Rennie able to get up, and he's just fine. But another big loss for Beatrice.
0: Yeah, not good there. You could almost argue that was a little extracurricular. He doesn't necessarily have to. That was a little bit unnecessary. But at the end of the day, it's football. You know, you're playing. There's always a risk of that. And luckily, Colt's up and a little limp, but not too crazy. Hopefully, he can battle through it.
1: Yeah, and that's one of those too where it's kind of a fine line. He stepped up in the pocket. He was still, you know, kind of in the quarterback position, you know, when they switch from a runner to a quarterback, there's a little bit of gray area. But now in the shotgun, dropping back the pass, he's going to throw a screen over the middle. It's going to be tipped and incomplete, looking for maybe a wide receiver screen there. Slipping inside was Evan Roberts. But just offensively right now, Beatrice can't find a rhythm.
0: No, they don't really have any semblance of a running game, which is, it's, you know, makes it tough. They're just sitting back and slinging it. And Plattsmouth right now is sitting on routes, and they've jumped a few. They've picked one off. They should have picked two off. At the end of the day, Beatrice just got to figure out a way to get some momentum or get some running game going, because right now it's virtually non-existent.
1: As once again, Altman's back to punt this football away, as he will get it away, and another good punt's going to be fair caught. Muffed it for a moment, but able to fall on it. There was Walker. As he's got it at the 21-yard line, it'll be first and 10 for Plattsmouth. And now the defense of Beatrice looking to pick up another stop. Last drive out, they did a great job. A little help from some penalties, I think, if I remember right. Maybe not, though. I don't know. The defense playing really well that last drive. They're hoping to do that again.
0: Yeah, they had some momentum there. They had multiple negative plays for the Blue Devils there. And And, yeah, like I said, I don't know if there was a penalty necessarily. I think they were all earned.
1: They might have just been great defense for Beatrice.
0: Yeah, they were rallying to the ball. Carson Hanchot made a few good plays there. He seems to be a name that we said quite a few times, especially on the defensive end. And seems like hopefully they can kind of hang their hat on him. It's crazy that a safety's making all these plays.
1: I was just about to say, usually when you're calling out a safety making tackles, they're not defense isn't doing their job, but they've been sending him on some blitzes, and now we got a timeout called by Plattsmouth. Taking a little bit too much time getting to the line of scrimmage. Ball to 21, their own 21 for Plattsmouth with, can't see the time, 17 to nothing. They've got the timeout time up there. So we're in the second quarter. We'll take a quick 30-second timeout and be back here on KWBE.
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1: KWBE back here in Beatrice as we are at the House of Orange on Cam Jurgens Field. The Beatrice defense out there, first and 10 for Plattsmouth, ball on their own 21-yard line out of the timeout. 5:11 to go in the second quarter. I could tell you the time now. Two wide receivers, both sides, sending one in motion from right to left. He'll take the snap, throwing it deep downfield, and it's going to be caught once again. There's Frederick. He's brought down, though, across midfield to about the 44-yard line. Another nice reception and a big play for the Blue Devils.
0: That looked about as simple as you're going to have for a 40-yard gain. Unfortunately, I hate to say that. You know, being from Beatrice and all that, but that was basically just, hey, you run fast, I'm going to throw the ball up and you catch it, and then we're going to go do that again.
1: Yeah, I believe it was McAtee on the coverage there on the right side, but Frederick having a huge first half for Plattsmouth. As he'll come out in the shotgun again, two wide receivers, right one to the left, going to send one of those in motion, going to hand it off to him on the jet sweep. Beatrice trying to track him down, and they do. I believe that's Wyatt Dyke in the backfield for Beatrice. Number 34, the junior. We talked to him before the season started in our News Channel Nebraska preview, and he was excited to be playing some football. Thought the camaraderie was much better this season between the guys and throughout the classes, and he's setting examples right now at the linebacker position, making a nice play there for a loss of one, and bringing up a second and 11. Here for Plattsmouth. They hurry back to the line of scrimmage. Wide receivers, two of them to each side, sending one in motion again from right to left. Lets them go by, fakes the handoff, throwing it right side. It's going to be caught again by Frederick, but he's wrapped up quickly again. Floating to the ball there was Wyatt Dyke of Beatrice, and another big play defensively for the Orangemen.
0: Yeah, great play there by Wyatt. That was, you know, they seem to be wanting to force feed that Nathan Frederick. I don't know if we're trying to get him Heisman stats or what, but that dude is getting looked at a lot, just like Levi Walker was early, but Wyatt was right there to say, not so fast, buddy. You're going to have to wait another player to get another touchdown.
1: Yeah, it was Levi Walker in the first quarter, and it's Nathan Frederick here in the second. As they'll come out shotgun again here for Plattsmouth, dropping back to pass, going to throw it to the right side. It's Frederick once again. This time he's got room, and across the 35 down, looks like maybe he's going to be short of the first down. It's going to be close.
0: That's
1: maybe a yard short.
0: I think that's generous for Beatrice, to be honest. I thought he had it clearly, but you know what? Beatrice needs a little hope, and it's fourth down, I believe, isn't it? Fourth and one?
1: I think it is fourth and one. They're quickly to the line of scrimmage. Pistol again. Taking the snap, handed it off, and Levi's got a first down a little more to the 30. Lost the football. They threw the beanbag. This may be Beatrice football. One's going to say he's down.
0: Oh,
1: the other said fumble.
0: Boy.
1: He threw the beanbag.
0: I don't know if I agree with that one, Stripes. I think that was out. But, you know, we had a different – I don't know how he made it from that angle. That was I don't know. I mean, like I said, it's
1: ooh, very, yeah, very close on the replay. Looked like maybe the right – knee was down. Oh, no, that ball is out.
0: That ball is out. I thought it was out. I pointed at it. I think that's out, but, you know, we have the luxury of looking back, and they don't. So.
1: Yeah, shotgun formation, wide receivers out both sides, taking the snap, handed it off backfield. Beatrice all over it. Once again, the junior Wyatt Dyke, and also there in the backfield, number 11, Finley Omar, making the play.
0: Yeah, I will say this about Beatrice. I mean, they're down 17-0 with 2 minutes left in the half, but they are pretty sure tacklers. They don't miss many tackles that I've seen so far. So, knock on wood, hope they can keep that up. They're not like they're probably a little undersized. They're definitely undersized compared to Plasma, but you know they're but they wrap up. They do a really good job of that. I will definitely tip my hat for that one.
1: So it will be a loss on the play. It's going to bring up second down and about 13. Three wide receivers left, one to the right. Taking the snap, dropping back to pass. Under pressure, looked like maybe a hold there. Did we see a flag come out? We did. So that's going to be holding on Plattsmith in the backfield once again. Were the Orangemen, and I think it was number 21, Jaden Griffith, who got back there and was held on the far side of the field, and is going to be holding on Plattsmith. And this defense of Beatrice now kind of doing the opposite of what we saw early. They weren't giving up big plays, but Plattsmith was able to move the ball down the field, short kind of stints. Now Beatrice, they've given up a couple of big plays, but they've kind of been able to fight back at the line of scrimmage a little bit.
0: Yeah, defensively, they're starting to catch their stride a little bit. I mean, Plattsmith has scored on a long play this quarter, but, I mean, besides that play, easier said than done, but they're playing really pretty sound, I think, right now. And I think Coach Halverson would probably agree with me and say that they're doing pretty well, all things considered, although the scoreboard doesn't say that.
1: 17-0 is the score. Handoff on a second and forever, but he gets the outside, left side, trying to stay in bounds. He does. Down the left sideline, inside the five, and I think he's in. Touchdown, Blue Devils. A big run there for number 21, Ryder Dawson, the sophomore, gets the handoff and takes it around the left side, and we got whistles, and it's a cramp on the far side for Beatrice. But a huge run there for number 21, Ryder Dawson, and we just talked about it. Beatrice doing a good job of shoring up the inside, making some plays defensively, but the big play has really hurt them here in the second quarter.
0: I think some people will call that the announcer jinx.
1: That was
0: proverbial announcer jinx. But, yeah, that was a great play by Ryder. I mean, it was – Beatrice had him basically dead to rights. I think it was third down? Was it third and long? Or was it
1: second. Second and forever.
0: It was second and, like, yeah, it was second and 20-something plus. And, yeah, they – you know, speaking of that, I say they've been pretty sure tacklers. He made a few guys miss and ends up picking up six and – Well, we'll say this is the first cramp we've had today. We said something about that early in the game, about that being a possibility. So, knock on wood, there's only been one. You know, hopefully he's going to be fine. They're still nursing him right now.
1: Yeah, usually I guess third quarter is when everything really starts to pick up. You have a little bit of halftime to take that break. You come back out and you're playing hard again. Sometimes those cramps can pop up. It is game one for us too. So we can't be held too much with our announcers jinx too much just yet. Although you were right, we were just talking about how Beatrice was tackling really well and hadn't really given up too many huge plays in that first quarter. Gave up a couple in the second, but right now, Plattsmith, in all aspects of the game, doing a really good job of overcoming some adversity too. Beatrice defense, like we talked about, they were playing some good defense here, causing some losses and putting Plattsmith in those tough situations, but it shows how good of a team Plattsmith is that they've been able to overcome those situations and have this 23-0 lead with the PAT coming up.
0: Yeah, they're pretty good. You can tell that they're pretty well rounded. They've got they got a good running back with Levi. Offensively, they've got some big dudes. They've got some serious mass up there, which that always is gonna bode well, especially in smaller Class B. And they have a good quarterback. They've got a go-to receiver, Nathan Frederick, who's had himself a whale of a first half. They've got offensively, they've got somebody in every spot that's a weapon, and that's what you need. But it always starts up front, and the big boys are doing their thing. And unfortunately, Beatrice hasn't really had an answer so far.
1: Yeah, so the PAT is good. We'll keep it here as Beatrice is going to be heading back out to receive this kickoff return. And we do want to thank some more of our game day sponsors. Doan University, rooted in liberal arts. 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Cody Rangsdorf, your shelter insurance agent in Beatrice. Griffiths Hoovendick Chapel in Beatrice. Adams and DeWitt. And the Laughlin Hovett Funeral Home in Wymore. Sponsoring today's game. Doan, interesting enough, I was supposed to be calling some Doan football tomorrow night against Texas College for News Channel Nebraska, but unfortunately Texas College could not bring up the numbers on their college football team, which is pretty crazy. They had some problems. We don't really know for sure. It hasn't been officially released, as the kickoff here is going to be brought across the 20-yard line. Lots of football. Out. Some Beatrice players saw it. I think we got it back. I think that was number 5 diving on that football there. Jordan Griffith, I think, saw it come out, and he did dive on it, and will be Beatrice football at the 20, first and 10. So lucky there for Beatrice, because that, I mean, just a disaster there in the first half with a minute 47 to go. But 24-0, Beatrice with the football. Like I said, we were supposed to have Doan tomorrow night, but Texas College could not make the trip. So Doan will have to wait an extra week. Which is pretty odd.
0: How does a college in Texas not have enough players? Don't they have basically...
1: They got football players over the place. I'm not sure if a sickness kind of swept through.
0: As many football players, we have ears of corn in this state. Like, how do you not find enough dudes to play? But apparently that's an issue and not ideal.
1: Yep, as the pistol and a run up the middle and standing him up there defensively was number 65. That was Kyler Nielsen. And we haven't really said a whole lot about this defense of Plattsmouth. Obviously, we're talking about the offense of Beatrice and their struggles, but a lot of that has to do with the defense of Plattsmouth. And like you've mentioned, they've got some big boys on the defensive line.
0: Yeah, like I said, they don't give us weights on here for the opposing team, but they got some dudes that are pushing, you know, looks like 275 probably, and they all move pretty well. So they're going to be a team that's not. That not many teams are going to want to play, I think. And I can see why they're, you know, preseason ranked, whatever they were. They're a worthy team.
1: Yeah, on a second and 10 there, Beatrice down the left sideline looking for number 12, Carson Workman, but not able to find him. He was down that left sideline at about the 40-yard line, but safety coming over for Plattsmouth, able to knock that one away. And it will be... third and 10 from their own 21, and probably going to have to air this out once again. Not where you want to be with your young quarterback in there. Pistol formation, two wide receivers both sides, sending one in motion. It's Wyatt Dyke. He doesn't look like he's supposed to be going that way. They're going to sweep it to the right side, and it's going to be brought down. Lost the football again. They're going to say he was down, but it's really only a gain of one. And a timeout's going to be called here by Plattsmouth with 55 seconds to go. They want to get this football back and maybe have a chance to score to end this first half. We'll take a quick 30-second timeout with them. 24-0, Plattsmouth with the lead over Beatrice here on KWBE.
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1: KWBE Beatrice here at Cam Jurgens Field, House of Orange, as we've got about 55 seconds to go here in this first half of play. Coming up here at halftime, we will have a halftime summary here of your first half, brought to you by Beatrice Public Schools, as Altman, I believe it is, back there. Jesse Altman's the senior. 6'1 senior has had to punt a lot here in this first half, but he's done a good job of it so far. And he'll be back to punt on the way once again with Levi Walker standing on his own 40-yard line.
0: You don't want to say your punter's the MVP, but he is so far.
1: Yeah. As He'll punt this one away. Another great punt. Walker, though, may be able to return this one. He receives it at the 32-yard line, takes it around the right side. There goes Walker across the 50. A couple of black jerseys trying to track him down. Walker down the right sideline. He is gone. Was not touched for the most part was Walker. That's his third touchdown. Oh, excuse me, Frederick. Nathan Frederick, his third touchdown of the game. Ah, man, he's just a touchdown magnet right now. That's the first time he's been back there. It's been Levi Walker this whole time. That time Frederick was back there, and he took it down the right sideline again for a punt return for a touchdown, and it's 30-0 for Plattsmouth.
0: Yeah, for Jesse, that was a really good punt. He might have outkicked his coverage there, no pun intended. And, Nathan caught it and really – didn't have a whole lot of work to do to get it in. That guy, I don't know if he's if he's gonna play in college or anything, but he's sure putting up one heck of a stat line to begin the season.
1: I'll tell you what, it was Levi Walker to start. It's been Nathan Frederick since. He holds that PAT attempt. It goes up and good. 31-0. Beatrice trails Plattsmouth. We'll take another 30-second timeout and be back here on KWBE.
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0: Beatrice says we've got the second half winding down here. 37 seconds to go. Beatrice trails 31-0. And it's been a really tough last couple of minutes here for Beatrice. It was 17-0, and then a blink of an eye, it's 31-0 here as another kickoff for Plattsmouth. This one's going to be a short one, received at about the 12-yard line, bringing it up the left side, trying to avoid some tacklers, does. Makes a nice move and across the 25-yard line to the 27. And with 30 seconds to go, it's a tough spot here for Beatrice. You can maybe just run this one into halftime, or you can maybe try a couple things down 31-0. You obviously don't want to turn it over and give Plattsmouth, you know, three touchdowns in a span of like a minute and a half.
1: Yeah, I mean, to be honest with you, I think you just got to go for it. I mean, you're down 31. What's seven more?
0: Yeah.
1: So hopefully they don't mail it in here and can try to press the envelope and see if they get some downfield. But they've been trying to do that all day, and they just haven't really been able to get anything to work. So see what they do.
0: Pistol here, taking the snap, little read option, throwing a screen to the left side, and wrapped up almost immediately there was number 12, Carson Workman, I believe. It was number 7, Luke Jensen, first one there for Plattsmouth. And that may be the last play of the first half. With 10 seconds to go, doesn't look like Beatrice is going to get a play in. They're trying to, but with 5 seconds to go, not sure they're going to get there. They will not. That will be the end of the first half of play here in Beatrice. Not the way the Orangemen wanted it to start. They've shown some flashes of some good football, but Plattsmouth has just been so consistent there in that first half, and they have the 31-0 lead.
1: Yeah, I mean, Plattsmouth's kind of just, to be honest, they're just better physically than Beatrice is. And it's showing. Beatrice just doesn't, they have good numbers. They have a lot of kids out, which is great. Just physically, they're not. Doesn't look like they're quite there, comparatively to Plattsmouth, at least at the moment. But you know, it's product of, you know, we've had some rough years in the past, and maybe football hasn't been number one on people's minds, and it's going to take some time to build it. But you know, they have some good pieces. I would say they're not like they're ill of, you know, of talent. They just, unfortunately, they just don't have, you know, there's too many Jimmys and Joes as the other teams do right now.
0: Yeah, you hate to kind of talk about this game like it's over. It's just 31-0 at halftime, because, you know, the way we're going to be talking about this, it is going to feel pretty doom and gloom with a 31-0 lead. But just, you can tell here in this second half, Beatrice is going to kind of be playing for the future. There's really, you know, this isn't something that Coach Halverson's going to be telling his guys, obviously. They're still playing to win this football game. But, you know, in this second half, we've seen, you talked about it, some bright spots, especially defensively. You got a guy like Carson Hanshaw, just a sophomore. He's made some great plays defensively, has been getting the ball offensively as well. Wyatt Dyke, he is just a junior. He's made some great plays in the backfield. Offense has really struggled in this first half, but defensively, we've seen some really good plays from some of those guys on that side of the football.
1: Yeah, they really, I mean, like I said earlier, they've tackled pretty well. Like I said, they're down 31-0, so it sounds like I'm just blowing smoke, but they've actually tackled pretty well. There really haven't been too many, what I would say, like, you know, just completely blatant missed tackles. There's been a few, obviously, you don't give up some big plays without some, but overall, I think they've tackled pretty well. Just unfortunately, they're just not quite moving. They're not moving the ball really at all offensively, the defense has just been out there ad nauseum, and they're just, you know, kind of getting worn down, and it's showing.
0: Yeah, we've seen Beatrice turn the ball over technically, I think, just once. They've had a couple of fumbles that they've been able to jump on, and honestly, defensively, they've had a couple of bad bounces go their way, a couple of plays, especially early on. The punt that almost ended up being Beatrice football was overruled by another judge, and then a fumble that, you know, looking back, obviously we had the luxury, I was recording it on the phone, and you could see that football looked like it was out, unfortunately, for Beatrice. They did not get the call on the field. But defense has shown some fight. Offense, they've got some work to do here against Plattsmouth. We'll see if they can kind of bounce back here in the second half. Right now, the pride of Beatrice, you could say, They're the band. I've heard, you know, I've only been in town for a couple of weeks, but I've heard the band is a big deal here in Beatrice. A lot of guys, a lot of girls out for band, a marching band out there giving the halftime show here for the crowd, as it is halftime, brought to you by Beatrice Public Schools. We'll take a break. When we come back, we'll discuss more about this first half and who to look out for in the second and what to look out for from both of these two teams here on KWBE.
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0: KWBE back here. It's halftime, brought to you by Beatrice Public Schools. Plattsmouth leads the Beatrice Orangemen 31-0 here at halftime as a band plays for the crowd. Beautiful night for some football, unfortunately, for Beatrice. Running into a pretty good team right now in Plattsmouth. We've been talking about the defense of Beatrice. They've shown that they can play some pretty good football. Offense just hasn't been able to move the football on the other side for Plattsmouth. You know, we talked about it early. Levi Walker was the workhorse early on. He may, you know, stats-wise not go noticed in this game, but he's been the workhorse. But in this second half, it was Nathan Frederick, who, you know, has the three touchdowns for Plattsmouth and also a running touchdown for Ryder Dawson, who was in there for a couple of carries. So Levi may not get the shine when it comes to touchdowns in the first half, but he was throwing the football really well to start the game.
1: Oh, yeah, absolutely. I mean, he was the offense for the first quarter, essentially. And then I don't know if they just wanted to get somebody else involved, and then they started slinging the ball to number three, Nathan Frederick, and he decided to have himself a good quarter as he's had a whole good first half. He's got, three touchdowns. If I had to guess all-purpose yards-wise, he's got to have, 200-something probably. He had a punt return for a touchdown. He had a 80-ish yard catch for a touchdown. That right there is 140-ish probably, and plus whatever else he does. So he's had himself a good first half. Levi Walker was kind of that. He didn't really have anything that was huge play-wise in terms of, gaining yards, but he was just basically the battering ram, per se, and kind of set the tone for the game. And Unfortunately, Beatrice had some lapses here towards the end of the second half, or excuse me, the latter part of the first half, and that's kind of why the score is what it is, because it was 17-0, which is, you know, still a tough hill to climb, but that was, you know, probably 2 or 3 minutes left in the half, and then the last couple minutes, it was just basically all Plattsmouth, and that's really why they're in the spot they are.
0: Yeah, it was that touchdown run, like we mentioned, from number 21, Ryder Dawson. Then it was, you know, a three and out for Beatrice, basically. Punt return for a touchdown. And, it, you know, in a blink of an eye, it was Plattsmouth taking this 31-0 lead into the break. And, you know, if you're Beatrice, on the Beatrice side of things, offensively, you'd like to see the ball get moving a little bit more. We talked about it first drive. The penalties, it feels like one step forward, two steps back right now for Beatrice. The first drive, they had the penalty right off the bat, so they started first and 20. Had a nice 10-yard run from Colt Rennie, and, you know, you could see they were kind of moving the football but had to punt it away. And now here in the second quarter, you really haven't been able to see any type of improvement when it comes to moving the football. It's tough to say in the first game if it's kind of Beatrice finding their groove or if it's just really good defense from Plattsmouth.
1: I think it can be a little bit of both. You know, Plattsmouth is a very formidable team. I'm not a Plattsmouth aficionado. I really don't know what they're all about, but you know, you can tell they've got some kids. They don't have huge numbers of players. Like, they have 40-ish players, but tell you what, a lot of them are good, and that makes a big difference. And you can, like I said, they're pretty deep. You know, they've got people at every position that makes it challenging. And Beatrice, just, you know, quite frankly, they're physically outmatched right now. They got to figure out a way to, whether it's quick swing passes, whether it's something, you got to figure out a way to get the ball moving. And right now, they're unfortunately, they've been moving backwards making it a challenge for the coaches. Because I mean, it's kind of a tough. It kind of puts them in a bad spot where you really don't have a go-to player or a running back or a whatever X that's just a superstar, and, you know, easier said than done. It sounds really doomy and gloomy. It's first game of the year. It's a new head coach. There's a lot of positive things happening here in Beatrice, really, with the coach. And you know, obviously, the game's not over. It's, you know, it's looking pretty bleak, but that doesn't mean that they can't come out and make some adjustments and hopefully get a little momentum and maybe get some momentum going into next week.
0: Yeah, and at the very least, you know, if this game ends, you know, 41-17, you know, that's a good second half for Beatrice. You know, it is. Obviously, you'd like to see that 31 stay up there and Beatrice, you know, put some drives together, get some stops defensively, and, you know, kind of maybe make this a football game in the fourth quarter. Have Plattsmouth thinking about things and forcing them to keep those starters out there. You know, it could go the other way. We could see Plattsmouth, they will get the football to start this second half. You could very well see Plattsmouth with the football, move it down the field, punch it in again, and then maybe start to bring out some of those starters. But if you're Beatrice, and if that happens, you have to keep playing football. You want to kind of, you know, first game of the year, you knew coming into this one it was going to be tough. Plattsmouth is, you know, looked at highly in the state for a reason at Class B, so you knew it was going to be tough. And you still have to play the second half with some authority and with some vigor because, you know, it is game one, and you got to build that confidence, and you got to be in game shape, finish the entire game if you're Beatrice playing full speed, and it is going to be a tough road here in this second half, tough mountain to climb, but we'll see if Beatrice can do it. We'll take another break. When we come back, we'll continue with the halftime scoring summary. Halftime show brought to you by Beatrice Public Schools. Looks like there's 3.5 left up on the clock, but I'm sure they'll add some more possibly when both teams come back onto the field. So we'll take a 2-minute timeout and be back with halftime. 31-0 Plattsmouth over Beatrice here on KWBE.
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0: WBE back here in Beatrice at the House of Orange, Cam Jurgens Field. Beautiful night for some football right now. We'll take a look at the weather. Why not? Teams are out there warming up. They may put an extra 3 minutes on the clock, which will make us ramble a little bit longer here in your halftime show, brought to you again by Beatrice Public Schools. 79 degrees right now here in Beatrice. Looks to be a pretty calm night, too. I guess the flag's moving a little bit on the goalposts, but winds out of the south-southeast at 9 miles per hour, goes up to 16, but weather really hasn't been much of a factor in this one so far. And Plattsmouth with the lead 31-0. We talked a little bit, Seth, about this one. I'm Zach Polk here with Seth Ray for you, bringing you the action on KWBE. We talked a little bit during this halftime of what Beatrice needs to do to start this second half. Their defense has had some bright moments, and they're going to have another one here to start this second half as they're going to be kicking it away.
1: Yeah, they got to figure out a way to get some sort of momentum play, like a turnover of some sort, maybe get a short field, maybe get some points, get some positive momentum going, and feel good about yourself. You know, make yourself feel like you have a chance the second half. And the last thing you want them to do is to, you know, have kick it off and then Plattsmouth just puts a, you know, a 6 or 7 minute drive where they just keep churning it away and get under seven and you know, basically feel like it's all over. But you know, it's, you know, hopefully the kids don't have the same mentality I do. But they'll go out there and compete. Like I said, they got some players, so see what happens here in the second half and see if we can get some positive things going offensively and figure out a way to move the ball.
0: Yeah, and if you're Plattsmouth, I'm sure you're hoping to get those starters out of there as quick as possible. You'd like to get a good first drive here, most likely with your starters in there. Maybe a big play again to kind of get them out of there. Going up 38-0 in the third quarter, I think you'd be pretty comfortable with starting to pull some guys out of there. Maybe in the backfield, a guy like Levi Walker, who had a very heavy load in that first half of carries, and maybe, you know, getting some other guys some varsity minutes. And that's, you know, on both sides here, Beatrice, you know, it's important for them to continue to, you know, fight hard in this ball game. And, you know, first game of the year, you never want to quit, that's for sure. And on the other side for Plattsmouth, you know, they're going to be hoping to get some younger guys in there playing some varsity minutes, and it's an opportunity for them to see, you know, some early varsity minutes under the lights and improve on that side of things too.
1: Oh, absolutely. And that goes both ways too. I mean, even for Beatrice for that matter, you know, once, if the game's out of hand, you know, they you'll probably get some players in too that maybe haven't seen the field. It's all valuable. It's all valuable experience for the kids. You know, never know, might find a little diamond in the rough somewhere. Some kid will just play really well and you put him in front of everybody and in front of the lights, and you never know. I mean, but it's good, valuable experience, especially down the road. With as many kids as there are on this team, you know, there's a lot of young kids. There's a lot of freshmen and sophomores on Beatrice. And, you know, if you get them a little PT, you know, that might help in the long run, especially maybe not necessarily this year, but, you know, 2 years down the road, 3 years down the road when they're playing more significant minutes, it'll certainly be valuable. And hopefully we're on the other end of this 31-0.
0: Yeah, and, you know, it's valuable minutes, like you said, and at the end of the day, it's high school sports. You know, these guys getting out there, they're playing football tonight. It's first game of the season, you know, not going away at Beatrice right now, but I'm sure they're very happy to be out there just playing some football, finally able to you know, start hitting somebody else in a different jersey. And obviously things haven't gone the way of Beatrice here in this first half, but a good solid second half could change things and really get some momentum going into the next game.
1: Oh, absolutely. Like you were talking about, you know, win or lose, this is irregardless of what happens when you play. This is like probably some of the best times of their lives,
0: yeah.
1: Irregardless
0: yeah.
1: of the outcomes. You know, like some of my best friends were, you know, growing up, or some of my best friends this day were kids that I played high school ball, or, you know, high school basketball or football, whatever the sport was. And, you know, it's valuable experience, you know, so who knows? We'll see. Maybe they'll turn the tide here a little bit and get some points and shock the world here.
0: Well, Altman's has been kicking a lot, but it's been punting. This time kicks it into the end zone, and that's a nice kick from Jesse Altman's. I'll tell you what, that kid can kick the football.
1: Dude's got a boot. I don't know. He must have went to Pele school of kicking or something, because he got a little leg on him, that's for sure. He's been pretty good.
0: Yeah, like you said in the first half, you never want your, you know, player of the game to be your punter or your kicker. But Altman's, I mean, he's shown – that in some close football games, he could be the difference, you know, flipping field position and not letting them get some returns. That could be a huge weapon down the road. And I don't know, I guess maybe we'll see some field goals from him. I'm assuming he's probably the field goal kicker. With that strong of a leg, he may have a shot.
1: That kickoff was a miss.
0: Yeah, it was. It was pretty much a line drive. Didn't have a whole lot of height on it. But shotgun here for Beatrice. As send one in motion, and it's Frederick. They're going to fake the handoff to him, take it up the middle, but wrapped up immediately there for a gain of maybe two on the play. And I think that is number 21, Jaden Griffith, with the tackle. But nice first play there for the Beatrice defense.
1: Did they have a new quarterback in there? Was that, is that the, it almost looked like.
0: That might
1: was that
0: be
1: Alex
0: number
1: Zilke for Plassey?
0: Yeah, yeah, I think it's still Zilke.
1: Okay.
0: I'm pretty sure that's 20 or 12. I think we've got, yep, Alex Elke still in there. Pistol formation. Try to keep it himself up the middle this time. Snap a little bit wide, and he's going to have to bring it down. Again in the backfield once again. Probably going to get credit for that one was 21, Jaden Griffith. And it will bring up a third and 10. This would be huge. A three and out to start the second half for this Beatrice defense would feel pretty darn good. Even down 31-0.
1: Oh, absolutely! It's a good feeling coming out of half. So you can, especially you can shut them down three and out, which they're at a pretty.

0: the Plattsburgh Blue Devils there, and unfortunately for Beatrice, that's not what you needed to see. You need to see a three and out there to get momentum, and now Plattsburgh's driving on you, and hopefully they still got a long ways to go to get into scoring territory here, but see if they can make some adjustments here and get some positive momentum.
1: That was a good throw from Zelke as well, under pressure from James Scholl, and it is first and 10 here for the Blue Devils. As they'll hand it off up the middle, bouncing off a couple of tacklers here, down the right sideline, lowers the shoulder, but is knocked out of bounds. And a flag is thrown at the end. I don't know.
0: I don't know what happened there. There's a little chirping going on both ways. Plasma seems to think it's on Beatrice. But just so you're talking about good tackling, that Ryder Dawson, he's the few times he's been in the game and we've called his name, he's broken tackles. That kid's got some... Got a little bit of fight to him, and he's lowered the boom down, and more yards for Plattsburgh. Looks like a personal foul on Beatrice, I believe.
1: And they're going to throw another flag on Beatrice for saying something, and I don't know, man. It's tough. Obviously we can't hear what they're saying down there, but I mean, you got to let the kids play. It has to be what they said.
0: Pretty derogatory. Whatever it was, he threw it pretty fast. He must have said something about his mama or something there. I don't know. That was pretty quick trigger, I thought.
1: Yeah, the junior Scholl there gets the second flag. The first one, I didn't see anything crazy when it came to the play itself. Getting up pretty excited was Aiden Hanshaw. But another unsportsmanlike conduct. So a personal foul was called. So it must have been like a late hit that they were trying to call there against Beatrice the first time. But then unsportsmanlike on Scholl there said something to the white hat. If you're going to say anything to a referee, which you shouldn't, you definitely don't want to do it to the white hat because he's the guy who's really in charge. And Halverson not really arguing too much with the referee. But, again, you never want to see it, but you're also – I just gave the speech before the second half that this is high school football. These are guys out there wanting to play football. It's tough to penalize them for having some passion and having some fire. But, again, we can't hear what was said. So, we could be on the completely wrong side of things as well.
0: Boy, if you heard all the stuff that we were talking to each other about when we were growing up, oh, boy, we would have never played it down. It would have been a penalty every one.
1: But after all of that, it's first and 10 from the 12 for Plattsmouth. Faking the handoff, rolling out to the left. We'll throw it to the left side. It's going to be caught, taking it inside the 5, down to the 2-yard line. That looks like number 6, Braxton Baumgart. Called his name once before. That time, taking it inside the 5 to the 2. It'll be first and goal from the 2-yard line. After that 10-yard pickup.
0: Yeah, and the play previous with that big penalty, I think that equated to like a 26 or 7-yard penalty overall, which didn't obviously help the case.
1: Pistol again here from the 2. Wide receivers split out both sides. Taking the snap. This is the new quarterback in there. Hands it off to Dawson. He needs across the goal line in for the touchdown. As a little bit of extra there in the end zone, but...
0: Yeah, number 44 for Beatrice. Cash Bergen is not...
1: he's not happy at all.
0: Not real enthused about something right now. And I don't know if he's going to... I don't know. You got to get your wits about you, though.
1: Yeah, he was not happy with something going on there, kind of in the secondary with a Plattsmouth offensive player. But that was the backup duo there in the backfield of Brecken Jochum. And it was... Ryder Dawson taking it in, and now the PAT is up, and it is good. It is 38-0, 9:09 to play in the third. Beatrice gets the football when we come back here on KWBE.
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2: KWPE football action here on this Friday night, week one, as Plattsmouth leads Beatrice 38-0. I'm Zach Polk here with Seth Ray on color commentary. Kickoff is a short one, picked up the 15-yard line here by Beatrice, taking it around the right side, does have some room up the right sideline, pushed out of bounds at about the 45-yard line. Again, not a lot of bright spots in this one for Beatrice, but special teams has been pretty darn good.
3: Yeah, for the most part. I mean, we did have that punt return for touchdown in the
2: first
3: half.
2: That's true.
3: They've had some good returns. They got some quick kids. I mean, Beatrice got a lot of quick kids. If they can get in space, I think they'll be pretty good. They've got to figure out a way to get them into space. And see if they can figure out a way here in the second half. First offensive possession this half. They're down 38 with 9 minutes left in the third. See if we can just chip away at this. See if we can make it a game.
2: Pistol formation. And the shotgun here for Riney, takes the snap, hands it off up the middle, bouncing out to the outside, able to keep those feet moving, and a nice gain of maybe 4 yards there for number 25, Logan Schaaf.
3: That was a good run. He earned probably 4 of those 5 yards he just made right there. So that's good to see them come out and show a little fight here, and maybe they can throw a few haymakers here and see if they can, get some positive plays here offensively.
2: Yeah, you'd like to get some points on the board. You don't want to head into the second week of the season still scoreless. You'd like to kind of get that off your back here. Pistol formation, 2 wide receivers left, 1 to the right. Still have a full quarter and a half to do so, but handing it off up the middle once again to Schaaf. He's able to avoid a couple of tacklers, and again, another nice run. And it looks like it is going to be a first down to the 45-yard line. And, Seth, just like you said, a lot of that was Logan Schaaf there after contact.
3: Yeah, that was just him churning his legs and earning 3 or 4 more yards after contact. And that's what you love to see. And you're fine. I don't know if this is the first time that they've been in Plattsmouth territory or not this game. I can't remember the first half all that well, although it was an hour ago. But they are moving the ball, and that's good to see for Beatrice. And it's been back-to-back run plays, which is something I said we needed to learn how to. We got to figure out a way to get the ball rolling.
2: As we'll do a quick throw here. It is going to be incomplete. Was looking for Wyatt Dyke there. A little bit of a read option, quick pull and a throw. I think they call those an RPO there to Wyatt Dyke, but it's through his hands and it falls incomplete.
3: Yeah, things have changed so much since when I was growing up. That was never even an option. It was
2: pun intended. Or
3: no. Well, I didn't play much. So I was. Sure. I'm probably not the guy to ask. From the sideline, we didn't run that very often. I can tell you that.
2: Yeah, a run pass option there for Rennie, and he found Dyke, but not able to bring it in. So now in the pistol again, 2nd and 10. High snap ball covered by Plattsmouth, and again 1 step forward, 2 steps back for Beatrice. Another turnover. Plattsmouth falls on it at the 45 of Beatrice. Just a high snap. Not able to bring it in. There was Beatrice.
3: Yeah, that's the exact opposite of what Beatrice needed right there. It had a little bit of momentum going in your way and or in your favor, and you turn the ball over. And Beatrice is getting pretty frustrated right now. Colt's over here on the sideline, not too enthused, and some other guys are the same way. It's game. You just got to stay in it and realize that sometimes you're the pigeon, sometimes you're the statue. So figure it out.
2: Shotgun again here. Zelke is back in. Some starters in there for Plattsmouth. Probably their final drive if they can punch it in. At midfield, take the snap, hands it off up the middle. And that is, I believe, Dawson there with the carry. And again, nothing crazy, but solid 4 yards there for Plattsmouth.
3: Yeah, that was a good run. He runs pretty hard. That 21 Dawson does. Ryder Dawson runs hard. I got to give him credit. He doesn't really sacrifice. He's not going to just give up and fall down. He's going to make you earn it.
2: Yeah, and he's just a sophomore, so I'm sure the Blue Devil faithful very happy to be hearing or watching that he's having a good time here offensively. Pistol formation, two wide receivers left, one to the right, taking the snap, going to hit it off once again to Dawson. He's trying to take it around the left side, followed by a couple of orange men making a nice jump cut. There he goes, down to the 20, to the 15, knocked out of bounds. Another nice run there by number 21. That is Ryder Dawson with another great run for Plattsmith.
3: Got a couple of injuries on the field here. Looks like potentially both Beatrice guys, it looks like, unfortunately. Hopefully just cramps. I can't tell. They're on the opposite side of the field here.
2: Yeah, we don't know who they are. They are on the far side. Again, hopefully cramping, but one at least, I believe, was in on the play. The other just down there. He is getting stretched out, but a couple of orange men are down, and it's unfortunate to see. But Plattsmith is in the red zone, down to the 14-yard line, up 38-0 with 5:26 to go. We'll take a quick injury timeout, maybe a 30-second timeout, and we'll be back here with more on KWBE.
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2: KWBE back here in Beatrice. Both Beatrice players able to get up and run off under their own power. I believe it was Jaden Griffith as well as Aiden Henshaw. Two guys that have been big contributors in this game for Beatrice. Good to see them able to up and run off. I think both maybe doing a little cramping here early on in this season as we come out here in the pistol again with that off back to the left side. Two wide receivers right, one to the left. And I think this is, still Zelke in there, handed off up the middle. New running back, though. That is number 31, Miguel Garcia Senegalia.
3: Don't ask me. I'm going to be no help
2: on
3: that one.
2: We're into the backups here. Third string running back for Plattsmith. Did not plan on calling some of these names, but it's good to see him out there.
3: They don't even have a 31 on their roster. They're just pulling people out of the stands now. What's going on?
2: Yeah, I think I guess he was on my official roster. Okay. Maybe he's not over. He's not on the printout one.
3: Sorry, folks. I'm ill prepared. I should have done my homework.
2: Hey, you know what? I actually brought one for you, but I saw you grabbed one, so I was like, all right. Well, he's come prepared enough for me. Two wide receivers, both sides, taking the snap, handed it off once again over to the left side, bouncing off some tacklers there again is Miguel, as he'll take it inside the five. Maybe has a first down. We'll see where they mark him. Maybe he's got him at the six. So it would be short. It would bring up a third down. Had to get to the five. Maybe just inside the five. I think he's short.
3: Looks like a couple yards short there. A yard and a half maybe, give or take.
2: So they do put him at the six-yard line on the far hash mark. But again, third down, you can get a first down here inside the five.
3: They still have Zelke, right?
2: Yep. Quarterback in there. So he'll take the snap, turns, hands it off up the middle, and he lowers the shoulder and is in for the touchdown once again for Plattsmith. This time it's our new guy, number 31.
3: Another flag on the play, some extracurriculars maybe. I didn't see anything that looked egregious, but like you said, you don't know what they're talking about when they're down there. You can't hear them, so maybe it was another one of those somebody talking crap on somebody's mama deal or something.
2: It was Garcia Caniglia again in for the score, but the flags come in. Not sure if it was after the touchdown it would stand, but if it's during the play, looks like maybe they're going to be pushing that football back. So it is unsportsmanlike conduct on. So it is going to be a touchdown, unsportsmanlike called here on Plattsmith. So the touchdown is good, but I think they're either going to be able to choose here on the PAT or the kickoff. I think at this point, maybe take it on the kickoff. down 44-0.
3: Yeah,
2: give yourself some good field position.
3: Yeah, get some good field position. See if you can get some momentum going offensively. Try to get, you know, maybe get the ball to the 40-yard line, give or take, and see if you can, you know, get a couple first downs and maybe get a touchdown out of it.
2: Because I think they're going to have to be kicking now from their own 25-yard line. But the PAT attempt here coming for Jason Todd is up, and it is good. 45-0. I think we're getting close to running time territory. Not sure if it's in the second half or maybe just the fourth quarter. But 45-0 is the score. 3:38 to go in the third. We'll take a quick one. 30-second timeout. Be back on KWBE.
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2: KWBE Beatrice versus Plattsmith here at Cam Jurgens Field, House of the Orange. And it's been the Blue Devils dominating here in this one. 45-0, 3:38 to play in this third quarter. And if you're being here at Cam Jurgens Field, House of the Orange, and it's been the Blue Devils dominating here in this one. 45-0, 3:38 to play in this third quarter. And if you're being from their own 25 after the unsportsmanlike, so a chance maybe for a return. Looks like maybe we have a couple new returners back there. Can't see the numbers, but this one is going to be returned on the left side. And I think that's 16.
3: Daniel Hook.
2: That's so Daniel?
3: Yeah, Daniel Hook on the
2: Daniel
3: return
2: Hook.
3: There.
2: Yeah. There we go.
3: Another one of those guys that's pretty small and shifty. And, you know, we got plenty of those.
2: Yeah. Yeah.
3: Don't have any guys that are big and shifty, but we have some small and shifty guys.
2: Yeah, we've definitely seen, you know, Beatrice has some talent. You can see the talent discrepancy between the two sides here in this first half. And, you know, maybe that could be experience, too, with Plattsmith. They've got some guys on that side that have clearly played some varsity football over the last couple of years. But Beatrice coming out here in the shotgun formation, pistol set. Two wide receivers left, one to the right for Rennie. Again, sophomore quarterback takes the snap, looking right, rolls out to his right, still looking downfield. He'll throw over the top. It's going to be tipped, and it could be caught. I think that was a great catch by Evan Roberts off the tip, little tip drill there on the far side. Big play. I mean, he only got him 6 yards, but it was a really pretty 6 yards.
3: Yeah, that was not what I expected, to be honest. That was a – yeah, I think – Plasma tipped and Roberts kept his eye on it and pulled it in and apparently inbounds over there. So good thing going. And Evan's one of the players for Beatrice that, you know, he's a senior, been around the block, a good basketball player and all that. So he's a pretty good athlete and one of the coaches. I believe he's a captain as well. I think I saw that on one of the social media. So
2: yep.
3: He's one of the four captains, and it's good to see him get some positive things going.
2: Yeah, I'd like to see them target Agent Zero a little bit more here in this second half. As now on the read option, that could have been a face mask. I don't see any flags out there, but that read option again, keeping it there was the quarterback Rennie, and he was swallowed up immediately. And I think Coach Halverson also wanting a face mask. It was a quick little grab there of that face mask. Didn't pull on it, but you don't have to. If the ref sees that, they grab it. I mean, and he turned the head a little bit as well.
3: Yeah, another player down for Beatrice. I assume it's a cramp. Can't really tell. Looks like they're nerd. Yeah, looks like another leg cramp.
2: Looks like another calf.
3: I don't
2: cramp.
3: Know what's going on. We're the only ones cramping. They must be. They must have special water over there on their side. It's only been Beatrice people cramping.
2: Yeah. You never love to see it. You know, and maybe it's just a little bit of luck. It's probably, you know, body's not maybe taking as much wear and tear when you're up 45 rather than down 45, but. Yeah, it's not It's been mostly Beatrice cramping up here in this ball game, but he's able to get up and is limping off under his own power there. I believe that's Ashton Scharf.
3: Yeah, that looks right. Yeah. Yep. Ashton that looks Schaaf. Like the right one. Different spelling than Logan, so.
2: Yeah. It's. Is it?
3: Yeah, the others. Yeah, oh. One A, one's got two A's, and one's got one A, one's got two S, one's got one, I think.
2: Well, we really do have completely different rosters.
3: Well,
2: don't we?
3: You know what? You know, I'm assuming it's Schaaf. I'm assuming it's Schaaf. I don't know Ashton personally, but there are no other some Schaafs around.
2: I was going to say, you can see on mine, Logan and Ashton both have S-C-H-A-A-F, so as this is a throw over the middle and collapsing there was Rennie in the backfield. Looking for a big play, but could not find anybody. And again, it was Plattsmith in the backfield. Immediately, really. I mean, he was trying to avoid right away. And with a minute 10 to go in running clock now, you know, Beatrice is just going to punt this one away. And Jesse Oltman's once again will be out to punt. And Nathan Frederick back to return. See if Frederick gets another look here or if he'll fair catch it.
3: They're kind of a unique punting deal here. They got the receiver, the gunner on this side is really far off the ball.
2: So it'll another bounce.
3: Another good punt. Sit. He's too good of a punt. Yeah,
2: it kept on rolling. Again, that time the turf working against him. Nice bounce.
3: Looks like one of your drivers.
2: Yeah.
3: Yeah, one of those little missiles that just doesn't stop. It just runs for a month.
2: Yep. Hey, we'll take it. I'm sure Altman's would take that as well. Kind of a bouncer over the top. But how's that golf game going, by the way?
3: I don't want to talk. Golf's not it right now. It's Seth's on the struggle bus. But it's golf. I don't practice enough to complain. So
2: that's the thing.
3: You kind of go out and have it.
2: Just hop on that struggle bus and have a good time while doing it. Right.
3: I'm getting to the point now. I just go to have a few drinks with my buddies, and if I play well, great. If I don't, well, guess what? I'm having drinks with my buddies.
2: There you go.
3: It could be a lot worse things.
2: You bet. It's the end of the third quarter with that running time. 45-0. Beatrice is trailing Plattsmith. It'll be Plattsmith football with what I'm assuming will be some youngsters in there when we come back after a 30-second timeout on KWBE.
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2: 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As Beatrice softball looks like they were having a little bit of success. My goodness, a win over Blue Springs South Varsity Jaguars 18-16 in a softball game earlier today. They did take a close loss to Rock Ridge 8-7 to improve to 5-2. They got a game tomorrow against Liberty North at 9 a.m. and then 11:30 against Broken Arrow. So 1-1 today was Beatrice softball. 18-16, that's pretty crazy for softball.
3: That's a big number.
2: Big defensive play there for Beatrice. Does look like the second team in there for the offense of Plattsmith, but that was, Dawson again with the carry. He's shown that he can run the football really well, but he's brought down in the backfield for a loss of about three on that play.
3: Yeah, that was a good play there from Jordan Griffith to get in there and wreak some havoc. And we're just looking at Beatrice, just visually when you're looking at him, there's not many guys that you would consider big. You know, they're just a bunch of, it looks like 160 to 190 pound kids, and which is fine. It's all good and dandy, but you need to get some mass to move lines, and we're lacking that, it looks like.
2: Another decent run there, gain of about three back to the original line of scrimmage for Ryder Dawson, and now another Orangeman down in the backfield. And they're going to ask for some assistance for him.
3: I think that's Cash Bergen. He's been limping for a majority of the game. I don't know if he's just trying to fight through something or if it's, you know, I don't know what he's got. If he's got just kind of cramps going off and on or what. But
2: yeah, and if you're cramping in both legs, it can really be an issue. Right now they're rolling them over, and it looks like they are going to give that both legs. I think both legs aren't cramping for him right now. They got both up in the air and are stretching both of them. It's really a helpless feeling when you're cramping in both legs. You really can't go anywhere. I mean, they are locked straight out. I know Jake Bartecki, shout out to Bartecki. He's up in Lincoln doing his thing with News Channel Nebraska and the Cornhuskers. I'm sure a lot of people may have been tuning in today hoping to hear Jake Bartecki on the call, but unfortunately they got us. But we talked about calling a game for NCN. He asked me if I've ever cramped during a game, and I got to say I was kind of on the same boat as you. Didn't play enough to really cramp. When I did play quarterback my junior year, I wasn't playing defense, so I didn't play a whole lot. But I've done it, after practice. You're laying in bed, and you're about to go to sleep, and it just hits you.
3: Oh, it's helpless.
2: There's just nothing you could do.
3: You feel like your leg's going to fall off.
2: Yeah, it's just the worst feeling. I can't imagine, having that feeling on the field and then trying to get back out there and play. Yeah, so,
3: especially with both legs.
2: Yeah, and, he's trying to walk it off here on the sideline. We'll see if we can get him back in the ball game. But a 3rd and 10 now here for this second team offense of Plattsmouth. As take it in the pistol, takes the snap, turns, hands it off in the backfield to Ryder Dawson. He's able to get through the line of scrimmage, but wrapped up there in the backfield by number 7.
3: Aiden Hanshaw.
2: There you go. Hanshaw, Aiden Hanshaw with the tackle.
3: We said a lot of the Hanshaws today.
2: We have, yeah. Like I said, there's been some bright spots. Obviously, film is never great when you lose right now it'd be 45-0 to end this one. Film on Monday morning is never going to feel great, but there are some bright spots to come out of this first game of the season. I think, that's not necessarily just grasping for straws. It's, there have been some really good plays offensively and defensively, more so defensively here for Beatrice. As a punt is away, it's a high punt. And it's going to bounce and away from Evan Roberts, and it will be down at about the 34-yard line of Beatrice. But like I was saying, Seth, it's film, never great in a loss, but I'm sure, Coach Halverson, he's going to get on his guys for some things they did wrong, especially some of those penalties that can be avoided. Those personal fouls and unsportsmanlike type penalties. But I'm sure he's going to show him some of those defensive plays in a couple of those drives where, the defense was able to get back there and cause some trouble.
3: Yeah, they got some, the hand jaws are ones that stick out. Wyatt Dyke had himself a really good stretch there in the middle of the game, just making some good plays. There's a litany of dudes that can make plays here, which is good. Now they got to have to become a little bit more consistent and not beat themselves with some of those dumb penalties. But you could say that about any team that's young. It's just the way it is. It'll be a good run here for Beatrice.
2: There he goes. Right side, lowering the shoulder, brought down across into Plattsmouth territory. That was the starting running back there, number 25, Logan Schaaf, with a nice run there for Beatrice. Kind of, again, bouncing off a couple of tacklers, maybe some second-team guys in there for Plattsmouth. But we see some familiar numbers out there. Zelke still out there at corner. Dawson, Ryder Dawson out there still for Beatrice, or for Plattsmouth. So some first-teamers still playing on the defensive side. Shotgun here, taking the snap. Handed it off once again, stiff-arming a couple defenders, but brought down after a short gain of maybe 2 yards. There was Schaaf.
3: So this is going to show my age a little bit here. So I coach little kids basketball, youth basketball here in town. And I remember my first class. Logan, I think, was on that team, ironically. And now he's a senior in high school. Boy, that makes me feel old.
2: Yeah, yeah.
3: I could see him. That kid was a fart and a skillet back in the day, and he hasn't changed, apparently. So it's good to see he's grown up and to a good little ball player, and hopefully goes on and does good things after that.
2: Pistol formation here, two wide receivers both sides. So take the snap, Going to fake the handoff, taking it himself here as Rennie, and he'll be brought down after an okay gain there of a couple yards. And you talked about that. You know, I did some radio up in southwest Minnesota for about 9 years. And, you know, when I started was straight out of college, had some good teams. By the time I was done there, you know, final season was calling some basketball. I looked at the referees, and one of the referees was one of the starters, starting centers on one of my state basketball teams.
3: Oh, man.
2: That did not feel good. That was not very fun, seeing one of the former students now out of college and reffing the game that I was calling. That made me feel a little bit old.
3: Not
2: but
3: good.
2: A All fumble right. here on the exchange, and it looked like a lot of white jerseys diving on it. But actually, quarterback, I think Rennie came back up with it. So good to see him diving after that football. And able to bring it in as we do have the running clock here in the fourth quarter, 6:40 to go. But it'll be fourth and about 9 yards here for Beatrice, and they're probably going to go for it here. Why not? Try to see they can pick up these 9 yards.
3: Yeah, might as well try to see what you can do and maybe complete something here.
2: So roll out to his left. Again, kind of backpedaling now, throwing over the middle. It's going to be incomplete. Was looking for his senior captain, Evan Roberts, but not able to find him. Again, another tough throw. Going to have to turn the shoulders and just could not find Roberts. It'll be turnover on downs with 6:05 to go. That could possibly be the final drive for this Beatrice offense who, if anybody's going to have a tough time on Monday, you know, with that film session, it's going to be this offense. Just couldn't really get a whole lot going. Anytime they did, you know, have a two or three plays, you know, it ended with a turnover. Just not an overall great night for Beatrice on the offensive side of the ball.
3: Yeah, the proverbial shoot yourself in the foot.
2: Yeah.
3: And it happens, a handful of times a day for Beatrice. And you know, it's there's a lot of young kids out there playing, so it's going to happen. And you got Coach Halverson, you know, trying to get everything moving in the right direction. And all accounts, it seems like he is. And I don't know him personally. I went to school with his wife, but I don't know him personally. I'm glad that he's come here. I know he's got some, you know, experience coaching. I think Class A. I think he was coaching Class A for a while as an assistant. And I'm sure he'll get it moving in the right direction. But like I said, Rome wasn't built in a day, and Beatrice football won't be either.
2: As we do have a timeout on the field, we'll keep it here with some of our game day sponsors. Big thank you to Husker Rehab in Beatrice, Fairbury, Nebraska City, and three locations in Lincoln. 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Plattsmith back there out on the field after the timeouts. They've got a pistol formation, two wide receivers right, one to the left. Here with 5:08 to play in the game. Couple of first downs would end it with this running clock because they'll take the snap, hands it off. But in the backfield right away was a Beatrice defender. 75, I think that number is. Big fella there in the backfield. That's number 75, Micah Zapata. Making a nice play there for Beatrice. Loss of 4. Brings up 2nd and 14.
3: Yeah, good to see some positive momentum here for Micah. You know, we really haven't called his name, so he's not probably got a whole lot of playing time in his career. But you know, he got a tackle for a loss. That's not going to hurt the old stat sheet. So good for him.
2: Sophomore, 5'9", 225. Big fella making a nice play, and now a snap. We got whistles. May have been a false start here a timeout called quickly by Beatrice or by Plattsmith. So they've got some youngsters in there as well trying to figure things out. Looks like a timeout was called, so we'll take one with them. 30-second timeout, 4:03 to go in the ball game, 45-0 for Plattsmith here on KWBE.
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2: Field, House of the Orange, it's been Plattsmith with the lead, 45-0, faking the handoff, keeping it himself, but brought down in the backfield again. That's another name we've been mentioning a lot today, is another Hanshaw, Aiden Hanshaw, with a nice tackle in the backfield for the loss. It'll bring up third and 17 from their own 35, but like we mentioned, some youngsters in there for Plattsmith. You said it there, Seth, during the break. Freshman running back in there, Amarian Baxter, quarterback there being Brecken Joachim. He faked that handoff, little read option, kept it himself, but there was multiple black jerseys there in the backfield. Two wide receivers left, shotgun again, handed it off to Baxter, and he's going to get back to the line of scrimmage, but not much more than that, and Plattsmith will punt it away with 3 minutes to go and counting, and Beatrice will get a chance here to get the football back for a couple of plays, but maybe just one or two. Scholl got the tackle there for Beatrice, but again, it's just been tough.
3: Yeah, yep. It's been tough. Looks like Evan's going to go back to receive the kick here.
2: Evan Roberts.
3: See if the senior can make something happen here at the end of the game and get some points on the board for Beatrice.
2: The punt is away, and it's towards the sideline, but takes a favorable bounce here for the Blue Devils inside the 10 to the 8-yard line with 2:19 and counting. It'll be Beatrice football, and unfortunately for the Black and Orange, it looks like they may have to wait for week two for a chance to get some points on the board, unless they can get a huge play here in the final 2 minutes. But just an overall tough night offensively for Beatrice. And, again, got to give credit to Plattsmith. They played some great football. You saw, a couple of times the defense of Beatrice was able to make some plays. But even with their backs against the wall, Plattsmith was able to get the job done.
3: Yeah, Beatrice isn't quite there yet to compete against the Plattsmith. And, like I said, hopefully in the future they can. And, throwing the ball deep, you might have a chance. Oh, here we go.
2: It's caught! Up the right side, huge catch, and it's Altman's 15, 10, 5, touchdown, Beatrice, as he cramps up towards the end of the run.
3: That's fitting.
2: But I'll tell you what, I was just kind of putting it away there at the end, thinking Beatrice wasn't going to be able to score, but they shut me up real quick with a nice big play down the right sideline, and, if anything, a little bit of good vibes to end this game and get that zero off the scoreboard.
3: Yeah, exactly. You can't go. You didn't get shut out. That's a good feeling. And that was a 92 or 3, depending on where they marked it. That's you don't see those every day. You don't see 90-something yard plays very often. And good to see that for Beatrice and good to see Jesse. Hopefully it's just a cramp, but I'm assuming it is since that's been kind of a common theme tonight. But he did limp his way. He actually limped his way off the field now. He was on there for the
2: PAT.
3: I don't know if they're going to go for one or two. I guess I don't know if they've got a – well,
2: they might have called a timeout. Yeah.
3: The kicker's the one with cramps.
2: Yeah. Yeah. So. The kicker's the one cramping. That's not great. Maybe giving him a timeout here to give him a little bit of time to catch his breath. And, it's one of those things you want to see if Altman's can make this PAT. Obviously, it's so late in the ball game. You would have liked to maybe have this field goal kicking team out there earlier, and maybe they won't kick this PAT. We don't really know. Altman's is walking back off the field, so maybe they'll go for two here. But it's a chance to kind of work through some things. Maybe, you're kind of in a limbo here where you don't really want to put too much on tape either, you know, in a situation like this, if you're the actress, a trick play or anything here for a two-point conversion. But it does look like they're going to come out for
3: the
2: 2 points.
3: The clock's going to run out. Is that the, well,
2: nope, that was the timeout.
3: Oh, timeout one.
2: Yep.
3: Ah, God, that's throw me for a loop.
2: I know. It's, hey, it's probably going to get me all season long.
3: Man, alive.
2: Yeah,
3: okay.
2: That's. But they are coming out in a little bit of a swinging gait, two-point conversion style. Only two down linemen here for Beatrice as they'll take the snap, kind of running the option to the right side, taking it in. Two-point conversion is good for number 11. That is Finley Omar, backup quarterback. Looks like a little swinging gait with three people out to the left, just two down linemen, ran the option to the right side and was able to take it in. Two-point conversion is good. 45-8, little positive stuff there for Beatrice. We'll keep it here. We're going to, you know, end the game here in just a play or two after this kickoff. But 45-8, huge play there for Jesse Altman. It's good to see him, you know, make a big play there for Beatrice after, you know, we talked about special teams. They had the one hiccup with the kickoff return for a touchdown. You know, a lot of that due, you know, to the athleticism of Nathan Frederick. He is a great, great player. But even on that, you know, that was kind of a coverage issue because, you know, Altman's punt was so good that, you know, Frederick's had a lot of time to catch it. And like you said, out kicking the coverage, you know, was able to make a play. But Altman's, you know, for the most part, His special teams has been great tonight and was able to get a big play and a little reward there with that, 85-90-yard touchdown reception.
3: It was 90. It was at least 90. It was at least 92. It might have been 93.
2: Yeah.
3: But, yeah, it's, you know, like I said, it's there hasn't been a whole lot of bright spots for Beatrice. And luckily they were able to finish here with one and get a little momentum. Maybe they go into next week against York and could do some things. I'd be lying if I said I knew anything about York. I know where it's located. That's about the extent. So,
2: yeah.
3: I'm not sure how good they are. I know they've been pretty good in years past, but I don't know if they're going to be that well, versed this year or not. So we'll see.
2: Yes, and we will have that game on KWBE next week at York as Beatrice will look to bounce back as this kickoff is returned up to about the 40-yard line. That clock will run, and we'll have probably one play here from Plattsmith before the end of this one. And like we said, Beatrice will be able to carry some momentum into York after, you know, ending there. And it was against the second team defense. You know, we're not going to sugarcoat that. Obviously, you know, there's some first team guys out there for Beatrice still, you know, working hard, and, you know, second teamers doing their best. But at the end of the day, it's putting points on the board, and you're walking away, you know, with those 8 points. Feels a lot better than having that goose egg up there if you're Beatrice, especially if you're towards the end of the game, like we said, to get that momentum. But Plattsmith here about to run the final play, and we'll get to our post-game coverage brought to you by Premier Chevrolet GMC in Beatrice. Hazel,
3: they even
2: victory
3: do
2: formation.
3: Oh, they do go under center.
2: There we go. So under center, backup quarterback taking the knee there was Brody Meats. And that will do it. 45-8 is your final as Beatrice falls to Plattsmith here in game one of the season. And, you know, some bright spots throughout the game. We'll get to that here in our post-game coverage. Again, brought to you by Premier Chevrolet GMC in Beatrice. First, we'll take a quick 2-minute timeout. When we come back, we'll wrap it up here from Beatrice at Cam Jurgens Field, House of Orange, a 45-8 victory for Plattsmith. We'll wrap it up when we come back here on KWBE.
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2: KWBE back here in Beatrice. Tough one there for the Orange Men, but a good Plattsmith football team. It's tough to start the season, Seth, against a good team like Plattsmith. Headed into it, we knew it was going to be a little bit of an uphill battle for a team like Beatrice, coming off a season that they did not win a game last year. Headed into this one, new coach, new system, new everything. But like we said, it's going to sound, especially to a listener, somebody that didn't watch this game, didn't see it live here, it's going to sound a little bit cliche or kind of like we're, you know, like you said earlier, blowing smoke. But there were some positive, especially on the defensive side. We can maybe concede that the offense, you know, it's not going to have a whole lot of plays to look back on tonight, other than that last one there to Jesse Altman's for the big 92-yard touchdown pass. But, you know, not a whole lot of positives to look back on the offensive side. Defensively, though, some really big stops, some really big plays, just some things here and there inside of those that cost them defensively, and is why we're kind of sitting at this 45-8 that we ended with.
3: Yeah. I mean, you know, they'd have a good play or a good few plays, and then they'd either, you know, they'd give up a 20, 30-yard run or a pass or something like that, and you're like, well, geez, you almost feel like you just, you know, it's one of those things, just kind of take the wind out of your sails as a player, as a team, and that happened too many times. One of those things, you just got to learn how to string stuff together and, you know, keep momentum going on your side. It's not all easy. I mean, it's easy for us to say we're sitting up here in a booth and we're not playing and all that, but it's one of those things. They'll learn. They'll just probably just a small details thing. I'm sure when they look at film, they'll go through, and there's probably just tiny details. It usually does boil down to small details, to the difference between, you know, you know, making a or turning a 5-yard stop into a 35-yard scamper. You know, it's just one of those things. But you know, it's football. It's a game of life, a game of sports, and you know, it's like, it's just not all rainbows and unicorns all the time. And like I said earlier, sometimes you're the pigeon, sometimes you're the statue, and hopefully Beatrice becomes more of the one delivering the blows here before long instead of the ones taking it.
2: Yeah, and you know, in that ball game, there was situations where I think the ebbs and flows were a little bit too high to too low. You know, it was, you know, you, during a game, you're looking for consistency, and you know things are going to, you know, flip-flop a little bit. But, you know, Beatrice would have, you know, a couple of good plays that, you know, things would start to inch on the good side, and then something disastrous would happen, you know, and then they'd kind of work their way back and something disastrous would happen. So, you know, kind of balancing that out a little bit to where, you know, the ebbs and flows are, you know, good things are big time plays, big touchdown plays, and the bad things are, you know, loss of three, loss of four, you know, maybe a sack here or there, rather than the good things being, oh, that was an 8-yard run, that was a 3-yard run, and then it's a fumble or it's an interception. You know, it's just that consistency. Maybe not necessarily every single play has to be good, but the goods outweighing the bads, and the bads not being disasters.
3: Yeah, 100%. You're 100% right. Just, you know, it's kind of those, you know, the old cliche saying is just keep it in front of you, kind of keep everything in front of you. It's kind of what Beatrice has to do, and dumb the game down a little bit, try to make it as, you know, as few possessions as possible, especially, well, in this game in particular, at least. And I'm assuming that's going to be that way a lot of the year here. Just try to make the game as few possessions as possible, and hoping you can hit on a few big plays and can get a few stops defensively, and then hopefully at the end of the game you have more points than the other team, and can hang a W, which this team hasn't done in quite some time, and hopefully that changes this year. And I don't know. I'm not a Class B football fanatic. I don't know them all the teams, but, you know, by all accounts, now there's some opportunities out there, and they'll live and they'll learn.
2: Well, Seth, I think I heard you say earlier this was your first football broadcast, so I think you did a great job. Appreciate you joining me up here in the booth. Hopefully we can drag you up here for another one here at the House of Orange. Cam Jurgens Field, Beatrice, unfortunately, taking the loss here tonight, but a lot to look at, a lot to learn from, and a really good Plattsmouth team on the other side of the football here tonight in Beatrice. I'm Zach Polk. For Seth Ray to my right, and Matt and Patrick back at the studio, we appreciate everybody joining us here on KWBE for some Beatrice football. Final score, 45-8. Big thank you to Beatrice, all of our sponsors, but for the post-game sponsor, Premier Chevrolet GMC in Beatrice. 45-8 is your final. Beatrice falls to Plattsmouth. 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

0: You've got it locked into KWBE. That was the Scorpions, of course, Rock You Like a Hurricane. And if you want to be rocked, you are in the right place on Friday nights. It's Friday Night Rocks coming up at 10 o'clock, so you don't want to miss any of that. Before that happens, you can expect to hear from ELO. We'll also hear from When in Rome. Hey, if you were tuned in just a little bit ago, you probably heard Zach with the call for the Beatrice football game. Unfortunately, they did fall to Plattsmouth 45-8. Looking to improve on that next week. Zach will have that call on Friday night. KWBE.
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0: You're listening to KWBE. Hope you're enjoying your Friday night. That was the one and only Ben E. King with Stand By Me. And I hope you will stand by, as I mentioned just a little bit ago, Friday Night Rocks is coming up, and that is going to be starting before you know it. So you'll want to stay close. And another reason for you to stay close, Kansas coming up next, KWBE.
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1: ABC News, I'm Dave Patrick. The clock ticking to find survivors of the flash flood that hit the Nepal-Tibet border. Officials say the death toll has risen to nearly 600, with now more than 2,000 missing. That includes at least 90 U.S. citizens. Jury deliberations will resume Monday in the Lindsay Clancy trial. By the time jurors were dismissed for the weekend, they had been deliberating for more than 10 hours.
2: Now jurors must sort through the trial's gut-wrenching and graphic evidence. On day two of deliberations, the jury of 9 women and 3 men asking for another look at some of the evidence. The knife Clancy used to try to take her own life after killing her kids, and 2 bags of pill bottles at the heart of this case.
1: ABC's Deborah Robertson, Plymouth, Massachusetts. Tennessee Governor Bill Lee and the Nashville International Airport announced a partnership to rename the airport for the late Dolly Parton. According to the governor's office, his team spoke with Dolly's team about the proposal this week. This is ABC News.
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5: The NCN AccuWeather forecast for tonight calls for increasing clouds with a low getting down in the lower 70s. Mostly cloudy, then gradually becoming sunny for tomorrow and breezy. High near 96. South-southwest winds at around 15. Gusts as high as 30 miles per hour. Increasing clouds for tomorrow night. Low near 79. Then mostly cloudy, then gradually becoming sunny and hot on Sunday. High near 99. And that is your NCN AccuWeather forecast on KWBE.
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5: 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Coming up this hour, I have Ted Nugent, Bad Religion, Johnny Crash, and 311. But right now, let's shake your foundations with AC/DC.

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0: Ted Nugent, just what the doctor ordered on KWBE's Friday Night Rocks. Congratulations to Melvin for winning $50 in KWBE's jackpot drop at the Wymore Community Coffee this morning. 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

Omaha's own 311 with Homebrew on KWBE's Friday Night Rocks. Before that, Bad Religion. Coming up, Johnny Crash. But right now, here's Rat.

0: Going Axe to the Wax with Johnny Crash on KWBE's Friday Night Rocks. It's that time again to nominate your elementary school in our Small Towns Matter contest, brought to you by News Channel Nebraska, Medica, and the Exarban Foundation. 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

One of my favorites from Candlebox, you on KWBE's Friday Night Rocks. Coming up, have Marilyn Manson. But before we get to that progression of metal, we start at the very beginning with the album Led Zeppelin 1 and the lead track off it, Good Times, Bad Times.

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1: News. I'm Dave Packard. Deliberations in the Lindsey Clancy trial suspended for the weekend. Her defense says she was suffering from postpartum psychosis. Prosecutor said she knew what she was doing when she killed her three children. A race against time in Nepal following the deadly flooding this week.
2: Overnight, chopper rescue efforts halted over fears another nearby lake that was formed by the initial landslide could also burst and cause another catastrophic flood. So far, that lake is holding.
1: ABC's Britt Clendid in Kathmandu. Officials say the death toll has risen to nearly 600, with now more than 2,000 missing. In Washington, D.C. Friday. Tens of thousands of people marched for a Defend the Vote event on the 63rd anniversary of Dr. Martin Luther King Jr.'s I Have a Dream march. Southcom says it boarded and sunk a vessel Friday in the Eastern Pacific operating as a floating refueling station in support of illicit at-sea drug trafficking operations. This is ABC News.
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5: The NCN AccuWeather the forecast for tonight calls for increasing clouds with a low getting down in the lower 70s. Mostly cloudy, then gradually becoming sunny for tomorrow and breezy. High near 96. South-southwest winds at around 15. Gusts as high as 30 miles per hour. Increasing clouds for tomorrow night. Low near 79. And mostly cloudy, then gradually becoming sunny and hot on Sunday. High near 99. And that's your NCN AccuWeather forecast on KWBE.
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5: 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I have Def Leppard, Cinderella, and Jimi Hendrix coming up, but right now, Judas Priest.

Def Leppard on KWBE's Friday Night Rocks. 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He's taking more members. Dave is, that is, the KWBE Morning Show Text Club. 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

If Led Zeppelin didn't start heavy metal, then it was Jimi Hendrix going back to 1967. Excuse me while I kiss this guy, or kiss the sky, on KWBE's Friday Night Rock. Still to come, Van Halen. Right now, here's Easy Action.

0: Van Halen, Good Enough on KWBE's Friday Night Rocks. Well, you know the person. 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

Brother Kane, That Don't Satisfy Me on KWBE's Friday Night Rocks. Before that, we had Dokken. Coming up, Linkin Park. But right now, let's crank up the radio with Autograph.

0: Linkin Park, Breaking the Habit on KWBE's Friday Night Rocks. 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

Wasp on KWBE's Friday Night Rocks. Coming up at the top of the hour, we have the latest from ABC News, your weather forecast, and then we switch the format over to the class of 1986. All your favorite songs from that year. It was a great year for music. That is coming up after midnight.

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2: ABC News, I'm Dave Packer. A race against time in Nepal for survivors after catastrophic flash flooding this week. Officials say the death toll has surpassed 600 and more than 2,500 are missing. That includes at least 90 U.S. citizens. ABC's Britt Clenitz in Kathmandu, Nepal.
3: Hospitals now dealing with an influx of victims from the disaster zone as rescuers fight against the clock in tough terrain and monsoon downpours to find survivors, including the dozens of Americans still unaccounted for.
2: The jury sent home for the weekend as deliberations continue in the Lindsay Clancy murder trial. The Massachusetts mother acknowledges she killed her three children, but claims she's not criminally responsible because she was suffering from postpartum psychosis. Venezuela interim president Delcy Rodriguez saying in a statement, her country is entering a new era of recovery and growth after President Trump announced Friday a historic U.S.-Venezuela oil deal that he claims will lower gas prices. This is ABC News.
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6: The NCN AccuWeather forecast for the overnight early morning hours calls for increasing clouds with low getting down in the lower 70s. Later on today, mostly cloudy, then gradually becoming sunny with a high near 96. Breezy conditions, south-southwest winds 15 to 20, gusts as high as 30 miles per hour. Increasing clouds for tonight, low getting down to around 79. Mostly cloudy for tomorrow, then gradually becoming sunny and hot with a high near 100. And that's your NCN AccuWeather forecast on KWBE.
7: In May, more than 5 million Americans joined hands in a human chain that virtually stretched across the country. 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
4: The NCN AccuWeather forecast for the overnight early morning hours calls for increasing clouds with low getting down in the lower 70s. Later on today, mostly cloudy, then gradually becoming sunny with a high near 96. Breezy conditions, south-southwest winds 15 to 20, gusts as high as 30 miles per hour. Increasing clouds for tonight, low getting down to around 79. Mostly cloudy for tomorrow, then gradually becoming sunny and hot with a high near 100. And that's your NCN AccuWeather forecast on KWBE.
5: So Tyson carried on alone, driven by the vision of his mentor. And then 1 year after the death of Customato, Mike Tyson succeeded Floyd Patterson as the youngest heavyweight champion in boxing history.
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0: 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KWBE Beatrice. Keeping you informed is what we do best, whether it involves city government, local, education, health issues, legislative topics, or economic development. We know it's important for you to stay informed and up to date on what's happening in our community. 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
1: News. I'm Dave Packard. Deliberations in the Lindsey Clancy trial suspended for the weekend. Her defense says she was suffering from postpartum psychosis. Prosecutors said she knew what she was doing when she killed her three children. A race against time in Nepal following the deadly flooding this week.
2: Overnight, chopper rescue efforts halted over fears another nearby lake that was formed by the initial landslide could also burst and cause another catastrophic flood. So far, that lake is holding.
1: ABC's Britt Clendon in Kathmandu. Officials say the death toll has risen to nearly 600, with now more than 2,000 missing. In Washington, D.C. Friday,
3: we are patriots. We are patriots.
1: Tens of thousands of people marched for a Defend the Vote event on the 63rd anniversary of Dr. Martin Luther King Jr.'s I Have a Dream march. Southcom says it boarded and sunk a vessel Friday in the Eastern Pacific operating as a floating refueling station in support of illicit at-sea drug trafficking operations. This is ABC News.
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6: The NCN AccuWeather forecast for the overnight early morning hours calls for increasing clouds with low getting down in the lower 70s. Later on today, mostly cloudy, then gradually becoming sunny with a high near 96. Breezy conditions, south-southwest winds 15 to 20, gusts as high as 30 miles per hour. Increasing clouds for tonight, low getting down to around 79. Mostly cloudy for tomorrow, then gradually becoming sunny and hot with a high near 100. And that's your NCN AccuWeather forecast on KWBE.
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0: 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Behind the bag. 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Here comes Knight, and the Mets win it.
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2: The NCN AccuWeather forecast for the overnight early morning hours calls for increasing clouds with low getting down in the lower 70s. Later on today, mostly cloudy, then gradually becoming sunny with a high near 96. Breezy conditions, south-southwest winds 15 to 20, gusts as high as 30 miles per hour. Increasing clouds for tonight, low getting down to around 79. Mostly cloudy for tomorrow, then gradually becoming sunny and hot with a high near 100. And that's your NCN AccuWeather forecast on KWBE.
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1: ABC News, I'm Dave Packer. A race against time in Nepal for survivors after catastrophic flash flooding this week. Officials say the death toll has surpassed 600 and more than 2,500 are missing. That includes at least 90 U.S. citizens. ABC's Britt Clenitz in Kathmandu, Nepal.
2: Hospitals now dealing with an influx of victims from the disaster zone as rescuers fight against the clock in tough terrain and monsoon downpours to find survivors, including the dozens of Americans still unaccounted for.
1: The jury sent home for the weekend as deliberations continue in the Lindsay Clancy murder trial. The Massachusetts mother acknowledges she killed her three children, but claims she's not criminally responsible because she was suffering from postpartum psychosis. Venezuela interim president Delcy Rodriguez saying in a statement her country is entering a new era of recovery and growth after President Trump announced Friday a historic U.S.-Venezuela oil deal that he claims will lower gas prices. This is ABC News.
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5: The NCN AccuWeather forecast for the overnight early morning hours calls for increasing clouds with low getting down in the lower 70s. Later on today, mostly cloudy, then gradually becoming sunny with a high near 96. Breezy conditions, south-southwest winds 15 to 20, gusts as high as 30 miles per hour. Increasing clouds for tonight, low getting down to around 79. Mostly cloudy for tomorrow, then gradually becoming sunny and hot with a high near 100. And that's your NCN AccuWeather forecast on KWBE.
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8: Devastated the immediate area and sent radioactive clouds drifting halfway around the world.
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5: The NCN AccuWeather forecast for the overnight early morning hours calls for increasing clouds with low getting down in the lower 70s. Later on today, mostly cloudy, then gradually becoming sunny with a high near 96. Breezy conditions, south-southwest winds 15 to 20, gusts as high as 30 miles per hour. Increasing clouds for tonight, low getting down to around 79. Mostly cloudy for tomorrow, then gradually becoming sunny and hot with a high near 100. And that's your NCN AccuWeather forecast on KWBE.
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0: In May, more than 5 million Americans joined hands in a human chain that virtually stretched across the country. The event was organized to shine a national spotlight on the problems of poverty and homelessness.
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1: News. I'm Dave Packard. Deliberations in the Lindsey Clancy trial suspended for the weekend. Her defense says she was suffering from postpartum psychosis. Prosecutors said she knew what she was doing when she killed her three children. A race against time in Nepal following the deadly flooding this week.
2: Overnight, chopper rescue efforts halted over fears another nearby lake that was formed by the initial landslide could also burst and cause another catastrophic flood. So far, that lake is holding.
1: ABC's Britt Clendid in Kathmandu. Officials say the death toll has risen to nearly 600, with now more than 2,000 missing. In Washington, D.C. Friday,
3: we are patriots. We are patriots.
1: Tens of thousands of people marched for a Defend the Vote event on the 63rd anniversary of Dr. Martin Luther King Jr.'s I Have a Dream march. Southcom says it boarded and sunk a vessel Friday in the Eastern Pacific operating as a floating refueling station in support of illicit at-sea drug trafficking operations. This is ABC News.
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6: The NCN AccuWeather forecast for the overnight early morning hours calls for increasing clouds, with low getting down in the lower 70s. Later on today, mostly cloudy, then gradually becoming sunny with a high near 96. Breezy conditions, south-southwest winds 15 to 20, gusts as high as 30 miles per hour. Increasing clouds for tonight, low getting down to around 79. Mostly cloudy for tomorrow, then gradually becoming sunny and hot with a high near 100. And that's your NCN AccuWeather forecast on KWBE.
7: So Tyson carried on alone, driven by the vision of his mentor. And then 1 year after the death of Customato, Mike Tyson succeeded Floyd Patterson as the youngest heavyweight champion in boxing history.
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2: The NCN AccuWeather forecast for the overnight early morning hours calls for increasing clouds with low getting down in the lower 70s. Later on today, mostly cloudy, then gradually becoming sunny with a high near 96. Breezy conditions, south-southwest winds 15 to 20, gusts as high as 30 miles per hour. Increasing clouds for tonight, low getting down to around 79. Mostly cloudy for tomorrow, then gradually becoming sunny and hot with a high near 100. And that's your NCN AccuWeather forecast on KWBE.
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3: 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Here comes Knight and the Mets win it.
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2: ABC News, I'm Dave Packer. A race against time in Nepal for survivors after catastrophic flash flooding this week. Officials say the death toll has surpassed 600 and more than 2,500 are missing. That includes at least 90 U.S. citizens. ABC's Britt Clenitz in Kathmandu, Nepal.
3: Hospitals now dealing with an influx of victims from the disaster zone as rescuers fight against the clock in tough terrain and monsoon downpours to find survivors, including the dozens of Americans still unaccounted for.
2: The jury sent home for the weekend as deliberations continue in the Lindsay Clancy murder trial. The Massachusetts mother acknowledges she killed her three children, but claims she's not criminally responsible because she was suffering from postpartum psychosis. Venezuela interim president Delcy Rodriguez saying in a statement her country is entering a new era of recovery and growth after President Trump announced Friday a historic U.S.-Venezuela oil deal that he claims will lower gas prices. This is ABC News.
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6: The NCN AccuWeather forecast for the overnight early morning hours calls for increasing clouds with low getting down in the lower 70s. Later on today, mostly cloudy, then gradually becoming sunny with a high near 96. Breezy conditions, south-southwest winds 15 to 20, gusts as high as 30 miles per hour. Increasing clouds for tonight, low getting down to around 79. Mostly cloudy for tomorrow, then gradually becoming sunny and hot with a high near 100. And that's your NCN AccuWeather forecast on KWBE.
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8: Obviously a major malfunction. 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
3: The NCN AccuWeather forecast for the overnight early morning hours calls for increasing clouds with low getting down in the lower 70s. Later on today, mostly cloudy, then gradually becoming sunny with a high near 96. Breezy conditions, south-southwest winds 15 to 20, gusts as high as 30 miles per hour. Increasing clouds for tonight, low getting down to around 79. Mostly cloudy for tomorrow, then gradually becoming sunny and hot with a high near 100. And that's your NCN AccuWeather forecast on KWBE.
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1776, Salzburg, January 27th, Wolfgang Amadeus is born. 1761, at the age of 5, Amadeus begins composing. 1773, he writes his first piano concerto. 1782, Wolfgang Amadeus Mozart marries Constance Weber. 1784, Wolfgang Amadeus Mozart becomes a Freemason. 1791, Mozart composes the Magic Flute. On December 5th of that same year, Mozart dies. 1985, Austrian rock singer Falco

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2: ABC News, I'm Dave Packard. Deliberations in the Lindsey Clancy trial suspended for the weekend. Her defense says she was suffering from postpartum psychosis. Prosecutors said she knew what she was doing when she killed her three children. A race against time in Nepal following the deadly flooding this week.
3: Overnight, chopper rescue efforts halted over fears another nearby lake that was formed by the initial landslide could also burst and cause another catastrophic flood. So far, that lake is holding.
2: ABC's Britt Clendid in Kathmandu. Officials say the death toll has risen to nearly 600, with now more than 2,000 missing. In Washington, D.C. Friday,
4: we are patriots. We are patriots.
2: Tens of thousands of people marched for a Defend the Vote event on the 63rd anniversary of Dr. Martin Luther King Jr.'s I Have a Dream march. Southcom says it boarded and sunk a vessel Friday in the Eastern Pacific operating as a floating refueling station in support of illicit at-sea drug trafficking operations. This is ABC News.
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7: Temperatures for your Saturday expected to be in the mid-80s across southeast Nebraska and northeast Kansas. Very light winds today out of the northeast. Tonight, clouds low down to the mid-60s. For Sunday, those clouds continue to remain across the area and a high around 81. A little chance of rain maybe Sunday. For Sunday night, the overnight low mid-60s. And for Monday, sunshine high of 86.
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2: Your weekend weather across the KWBE listening area, calling for temperatures today to be in the mid-80s. Then for tonight, we'll be in the mid-60s for the overnight low. Sunday, cloudy throughout the day. Your high temperature around 81. Sunday night, cloudy with a little chance of rain. The overnight low, 65. Monday, sunshine, high of 86. Tuesday, partly sunny, high of 87.
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0: So Tyson carried on alone, driven by the vision of his mentor. And then 1 year after the death of Customato, Mike Tyson succeeded Floyd Patterson as the youngest heavyweight champion in boxing history.
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3: Temperatures for the afternoon across the KWBE listening area in the mid-80s. Winds out of the northeast at around 5 miles per hour. Tonight, clouds moving in with the overnight low 64. For Sunday, a little chance of showers. Otherwise, cloudy throughout the day and your high Sunday afternoon of 81. Sunday night, the low mid-60s. And for Monday, mostly sunny, high of 86.
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1: ABC News, I'm Chuck Sievertson. Rescue efforts continue in areas buried by catastrophic flash floods along the border between Nepal and China. Over 600 people dead, over 2,000 missing. Officials say survivors are being found. One survivor from California says she and her husband were at a border checkpoint when a wall of mud and water was wiping out villages.
2: I just said, leave the bus right away or we're going to die.
1: They ran for their lives. Something new in deportation efforts, ABC News Chief Justice Correspondent Pierre Thomas.
3: ICE is now putting in a $2 million order for robot dogs to track and apprehend undocumented migrants. The robots can open doors and are equipped with cameras that can see 360 degrees.
1: At least 27 people have been killed following a Russian attack near a Ukrainian capital, Kyiv, says local officials. And new tech, drivers staying at or below the speed limit while approaching a red light get an earlier green. This is ABC News.
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Huey Lewis in the news and Jacob's Ladder on KWBE on a weekend where we're spotlighting all your classic hits from 1986. You got a favorite from that year? Very good chance you're going to hear it this weekend. 1986, all weekend long.

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0: Level 42 from 1986 and Something About You. Good morning from KWBE. Thanks for waking up and spending a little time with us here on our Saturday. 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
1: Stood there boldly, sweating in the sun. Felt like a million. 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

0: top stories and newsmakers of 1986. The Challenger shuttle disaster.
1: Obviously a major malfunction. We have a report from the flight dynamics officer that the vehicle has exploded.
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0: 1986, Simply Red, Holding Back the Years on KWBE. This morning, you can help out the Troop 223 of Beatrice. The Scouting Troop is having a fundraiser this morning at the Beatrice Veterans Club, a pancake feed fundraiser. We all love pancakes, right? Stop on in from 8 a.m. until 12 noon. It's just $9 for adults, $7 for children ages 3 through 10. Children 2 and under get to eat free. And all the proceeds benefit Troop 223 and all their activities. It starts this morning at 8 at the Vets Club.
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Tough Enough, the fabulous Thunderbirds on KWBE. Join us Monday morning for our Beatrice Today program. We're going to put the spotlight on the Beatrice campus of Southeast Community College. 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
1: ABC News, I'm Chuck Sievertson. Rescue crews finding survivors in areas buried by floods along the border between Nepal and China. Chinese and Nepali officials report over 600 dead, thousands missing. ABC's Britt Clennett in Kathmandu.
2: The disaster was caused when a glacier that was holding back a lake collapsed, unleashing a 40-mile-an-hour wall of rock and ice and water more than 150 feet high. Overnight, chopper rescue efforts halted over fears another nearby lake that was formed by the initial landslide could also burst and cause another catastrophic flood. So far, that lake is holding.
1: At least 37 people have been killed in a Russian attack near the Ukrainian capital Kyiv, say local officials. Jury deliberations in the Lindsay Clancy trial in Plymouth, Mass. Suspended for the weekend, accused of killing her three children. Scientists investigating if a herpes virus is behind mass deaths of sardines off South Africa. This is ABC News.
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0: It's a Class of 86 weekend on KWBE.

That's one of my favorite songs from Heart. I like that song. Nothing at All from 1986. That's what we're doing all weekend long. Playing all your classic hits from 86. On the way, I got music from Genesis, Loverboy, and John Cougar Mellencamp all coming up this hour. And this one from 86, Belinda Carlisle and Mad About You on KWBE.

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1: Get ready to win with a KWBE jackpot drop. 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

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The music of Peter Cetera and Amy Grant. Next Time I Fall. All weekend long, we're playing all your classic hits from 1986. Here's Billy Joel.

0: With a season-long quest within reach, Boston turned to just one man to bring home the gold. Larry Bird played with extra zest, perhaps avenging last year's title loss.
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0: Never Say Goodbye. Music on Your Morning from Bon Jovi from 1986. All weekend long, we're playing all your favorite songs from that year. What happened in 86? Well, some of the big news stories for that year. Halley's Comet, the famous comet, made its once-in-a-lifetime 20th-century approach to Earth. That was in early 86. The Challenger disaster occurred January 28th. Space Shuttle Challenger exploded 73 seconds after liftoff, killing all seven crew members. Soviet Union successfully launched the core module of the Mir space station also in 86. Just some news items from that year.
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1: ABC News, I'm Chuck Sievertson. Crews search for flood survivors at the border between Nepal and China. Chinese and Nepali officials report over 600 dead, thousands missing. ABC's Britt Clennett in Kathmandu.
2: The number of missing people skyrocketing. Among those, at least 90 Americans, like Siddharth Venkatachalam's family.
3: They were, like, excited for this trip.
2: He says he spoke with his mother just hours before the flood, but she, her husband, and sister are still missing.
1: Total deaths in a Russian attack near the Ukrainian capital Kyiv are at least 37, say local officials. 6 months after President Trump said the Iran war would wrap up in a few weeks, the national average for a gallon of gasoline is about 86 cents higher than a year ago. ABC's Andrew Dimbert.
4: Crude oil is trading for $83 a barrel, 17% higher since the start of the war, and groceries are up 2.7%. That's more expensive than this time last year.
1: Iran's leadership now consists of longtime military generals and clerics. This is ABC News.
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0: 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KWBE, along with Sheer Quality Furniture of Beatrice, the Mechanical Room in Beatrice, and the U-Stop on the east side of Beatrice, will be giving away $1,000 in cash and prizes. 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

Survivor and Is This Love on KWBE from 1986. We're playing all your classic hits from that year. Taking a look at some of the big music news from 86. Higher Love by Steve Winwood. That was the record of the year at the annual Grammy Awards. Other hit songs for the year included like Sarah from Starship and Heart with These Dreams. And Whitney Houston's Greatest Love of All was huge also in 1986. Well, all this weekend, we're playing all your favorites from 86 on KWBE.

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0: So Tyson carried on alone, driven by the vision of his mentor. And then 1 year after the death of Customato, Mike Tyson succeeded Floyd Patterson as the youngest heavyweight champion in boxing history.
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0: Keep your hands to yourself, Georgia Satellites on KWBE. Hey, if you're looking for breakfast this morning, I can make a suggestion here for you. Head on down to the Beatrice Veterans Club, the Scouting America Troop 223 of Beatrice, having a pancake feed this morning. It's a fundraising event for Troop 223. They're going to be serving pancakes from now until noon, and all the proceeds help support 223 and all their activities. It's from now until noon. Go have some pancakes at the Beatrice Veterans Club.
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0: Boston on KWBE from 1986, and we're ready. We are ready for the Big Give Gage event. You realize that's coming up in less than 2 weeks? 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September 10th, Thursday, to be exact. 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
1: ABC News, I'm Chuck Sievertson. Crews search for flood survivors at the border between Nepal and China. Chinese and Nepali officials report over 600 dead, thousands missing. In Kathmandu, Nepal, ABC's Britt Clement.
2: A really agonizing wait for the families still standing by for word on the whereabouts of their loved ones. The foreign minister here this morning warning Nepal is on high alert for even more flooding.
1: Total deaths in a Russian attack near Ukraine's capital are at least 37, say local officials. 6 months into the Iran war, gasoline, food and other prices are higher. Federal Reserve Chair's concerns, says ABC's Andrew Dimbert.
3: Chairman Warsh did express some optimism about the economy, citing solid consumer spending and a steady job market. But bottom line, even if the economy is holding up, if inflation and energy prices stay elevated, the Fed is signaling it may not be done fighting those rising prices, which could mean higher interest rates.
1: Masses of sardines have washed up dead in South Africa. This is ABC News.
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KWBE, I'll be over you, Toto, here on your Saturday morning. Hey, we're looking for community heroes in the healthcare profession. 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

0: top stories and newsmakers of 1986. The Challenger shuttle disaster.
1: Obviously a major malfunction. We have a report from the flight dynamics officer that the vehicle has exploded.
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0: Lionel Richie from 1986, Say You, Say Me. Coming up, Madonna, Rod Stewart, Mr. Mister, all on the way from 86.
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0: 1450 AM, 94.7 FM with Bad Boy from Gloria Estefan and the Miami Sound Machine. On Monday, we're going to put the spotlight on the Beatrice campus of Southeast Community College. They got a couple of special things going on that they would like to highlight. So we've invited them to come in on Monday at 8:30 and talk more about what's happening on the Beatrice campus of SCC. That's this coming Monday morning here on Queeby.
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1: ABC News, I'm Chuck Sievertson. About 600 deaths and nearly 3,000 people missing as crews rescue survivors of huge floods at the border between Nepal and China. At least 90 Americans unaccounted for. One survivor from California says she and her husband were at a border checkpoint in a bus when a wall of mud wiping out villages was headed right for them.
2: I just said, leave the bus right away or we're going to die.
1: They ran for their lives. Total deaths are at least 37 in a Russian attack near Ukraine's capital, Kyiv, say local officials. Concerned about higher prices for gasoline, food and more, the Federal Reserve chairman indicating no downward trend in inflation could mean higher interest rates. ABC's Stephen Portnoy in Washington.
3: Overnight, President Trump announced a new deal with Venezuela that would have the U.S. taking majority control of much of that country's oil reserves. He says it will substantially lower gas prices.
1: The U.S. threatening sanctions on Iran's trading partners. This is ABC News.
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1986, music from the Dream Academy and Life in a Northern Town. Husker Volleyball coming your way later on today here on KWBE. They're out in Las Vegas. Going to take on UNLV. 6 o'clock, our coverage begins right here on Queeby.

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0: Love you.
1: Billy Ocean on KWBE. There'll be sad songs. So when you take a look back on 86, they were playing all your classic hits this weekend from that year. What were some of the big movies from 86? Well, we all remember Aliens. We also remember The Color Purple. And Ferris Bueller's Day Off. Yep, those are some of the big popular movies from 86. Winners as far as awards. Best Picture, the Academy Awards from 86. Out of Africa.
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KWBE, where we want to say thanks to everybody who came out to the Wymore Community Coffee yesterday. We were able to host the coffee and just want to say thanks for everybody who came out, spent a little time with us, had a cup of coffee, a little conversation. Thanks again. Tonight.

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0: Patti LaBelle, Michael McDonald, and On My Own on KWBE. Well, good morning, and welcome to our Saturday. I got music on the way from 86 from the Pet Shop Boys. That's coming up shortly.
1: Students who participate in extracurricular activities are three times more likely to excel in the classroom. The Student of the Week Award is being brought to you by Watchtower Wealth Management in Beatrice and will recognize one male and one female student throughout Southeast Nebraska, Northeast Kansas, who is excelling inside and outside the classroom. 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
3: So Tyson carried on alone, driven by the vision of his mentor. And then 1 year after the death of Customato, Mike Tyson succeeded Floyd Patterson as the youngest heavyweight champion in boxing history.
4: It's a Class of 86 weekend on KWBE.

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1: ABC News, I'm Chuck Sievertson. At least 90 Americans are among about 3,000 missing in the catastrophic flooding at the border between Nepal and China. Officials in those countries report about 600 deaths. Crews are rescuing survivors. ABC's Britt Clennett in Kathmandu.
2: The number of missing people skyrocketing. Among those, at least 90 Americans, like Siddharth Venkatachalam's family.
3: They were, like, excited for this trip.
2: He says he spoke with his mother just hours before the flood, but she, her husband and sister are still missing.
1: At least 37 people have been killed following a Russian attack near the Ukrainian capital of Kyiv, according to local officials. Jury deliberations are set to resume on Monday in the Lindsay Clancy trial in Plymouth, Massachusetts. She is accused in the deaths of her three children. The new chairman of the Federal Reserve is indicating that interest rate hikes might be in the offing if prices do not start coming down. This is ABC News.
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1986 with Billy Vera and the Beaters, and At This Moment. All weekend long, all your classics from 86. On the way, Bruce Hornsby in the Range, Phil Collins, Bon Jovi, and here's Huey Lewis.

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Phil Collins, Take Me Home from 1986. Other songs that year that were popular, How Will I Know by Whitney Houston, Sarah by Starship, These Dreams by Heart, and also Addicted to Love by Robert Palmer. Just some of the hit songs from 1986. All weekend long, that's what we're doing, is playing all your favorites from that year.

0: Little roller up along first. Behind the bag. It gets through Buckner. Here comes Knight, and the Mets win it.
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0: Playing the classics from 86, James Brown from the motion picture Rocky IV, it's Living in America. News on the way here at 12. We'll get you a check on headline news from ABC. Coming up from 86, I got music from John Cougar Mellencamp on the way.
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4: Obviously a major malfunction. We have a report from the flight dynamics officer that the vehicle has exploded.
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1: ABC News, I'm Mike Dubusky. Urgent rescue efforts continue after a glacier collapse in Nepal prompted devastating flooding this week. ABC News foreign correspondent Britt Klenet is in Kathmandu.
2: The death toll now rising to more than 600 as teams work night and day to find any survivors. Soldiers carrying 350 people trapped inside the mud-filled hydroelectric dam tunnel to safety. And teams using bulldozers to scoop through the rubble in the hope of finding survivors, but mud and rain hampering efforts.
1: A Russian drone attack on a warehouse outside Kyiv has left at least 37 people dead. Ukrainian President Volodymyr Zelensky said in a statement overnight, Ukraine cannot be left alone in finding solutions to defend against such strikes. And President Trump has announced a new deal with Venezuela aimed at lowering oil prices. According to the president, the U.S. will take control of billions of barrels of oil reserves, which he says will substantially lower gas prices. This is ABC News.
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1: ABC News, I'm Mike Dubusky. President Trump overnight announcing a new deal with Venezuela aimed at lowering gas prices. The president says Venezuela has agreed to provide the U.S. majority control of more than 65 billion barrels of proven oil reserves. But Gas Buddy's Patrick DeHaan says there remain some big questions.
2: This is certainly not a sure deal. And I think that's what oil companies are going to be evaluating, is the long-term survival of this deal. Will it stand up to Venezuela's constitution? Will there be new elections and the new regime thinks differently? There are still a lot of concerns that oil companies would have before they again start to spend billions of dollars in Venezuela.
1: The average price for a gallon of gas now sits at $4.06 in the U.S. The death toll in Nepal is rising, with now 675 people dead in that country from this week's flooding. Seven more people are confirmed dead in China. And at least 37 people were killed after a Russian drone attack outside Kyiv, Ukraine overnight. This is ABC News.
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5: Ian Cianac, your weather forecast for the rest of this afternoon. Mostly sunny and a high near 96. Breezy with south-southwest winds, gusting as high as 30 miles an hour. Tonight, increasing clouds, a low of around 76. South winds gusting as high as 30 miles an hour. Sunday, mostly cloudy, then gradually becoming sunny and hot, a high near 98. Increasing clouds Sunday night with a low of around 77. And for Monday, mostly sunny and a high near 95. That's your NCNAC weather forecast from KWBE.
6: In May, more than 5 million Americans joined hands in a human chain that virtually stretched across the country. 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

1936, Salzburg, January 27th, Wolfgang Amadeus is born. 1761, at the age of 5, Amadeus begins composing. 1773, he writes his first piano concerto. 1782, Wolfgang Amadeus Mozart marries Constance Weber. 1784, Wolfgang Amadeus Mozart becomes a Freemason. 1791, Mozart composes the Magic Flute. On December 5th of that same year, Mozart dies. 1985, Austrian rock singer Falk

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1: ABC News, I'm Mike Dubusky. The desperate search for survivors continues in Nepal, where now at least 700 people are confirmed dead days after major flash flooding swept through the Himalayas. It's now been 6 months since the start of the war with Iran, and with traffic through the Strait of Hormuz at a virtual standstill, gas prices are once again creeping up. The average for a gallon of gas in the U.S. is now $4.06. More from ABC's Stephen Portnoy in Washington.
2: The latest effort to resolve the conflict now involves the threat of new sanctions targeting Iran's trading partners. Overnight, President Trump announced a new deal with Venezuela that would have the U.S. taking majority control of much of that country's oil reserves. He says it will substantially lower gas prices.
1: Ukrainian President Volodymyr Zelensky now calling for an investigation into how munitions were allowed to be stored so close to a residential area outside Kyiv. Last night, a Russian airstrike on that weapons depot sparked a major fire in the area, killing at least 37 people. This is ABC News.
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5: In Saki weather forecast for the rest of this afternoon, mostly sunny and a high near 96, breezy with south-southwest winds, gusting as high as 30 miles an hour. Tonight, increasing clouds, a low of around 76, south winds gusting as high as 30 miles an hour. Sunday, mostly cloudy, then gradually becoming sunny and hot, a high near 98. Increasing clouds Sunday night with a low of around 77, and for Monday, mostly sunny and a high near 95. That's your Saki weather forecast from KWBE.
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0: along first. Behind the bag! It gets through Buckner! Here comes Knight, and the Mets win it!
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0: 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We're your last chance to play Jackpot Drop. 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

0: 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The heat is back and looks like it's going to be sticking around for most of the upcoming week. We have full details coming up in your NCN AccuWeather forecast after ABC News at 3 o'clock.
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1: ABC News, I'm Mike Dabusky. Following this week's deadly flash flooding, the death toll in Nepal is mounting. ABC News foreign correspondent Brick Clennett is there.
2: The death toll now rising to more than 600 as teams work night and day to find any survivors. Soldiers carrying 350 people trapped inside the mud-filled hydroelectric dam tunnel to safety. And teams using bulldozers to scoop through the rubble in the hope of finding survivors, but mud and rain hampering efforts. The number of missing people skyrocketing, now nearly 3,000, among those at least 90 Americans.
1: Nepal is now asking for special international assistance to help reach the people still trapped in those hydropower tunnels. President Trump says a new deal for Venezuelan crude oil will help lower gas prices, though some experts say it will be a while before drivers feel the effects. And Milo Yiannopoulos has been deported from the United States and is right now back in the UK, according to the DHS. This is ABC News.
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5: In Saki weather forecast for the rest of this afternoon, mostly sunny and a high near 96, breezy with south-southwest winds, gusting as high as 30 miles an hour. Tonight, increasing clouds, a low of around 76, south winds gusting as high as 30 miles an hour. Sunday, mostly cloudy, then gradually becoming sunny and hot, a high near 98. Increasing clouds Sunday night with a low of around 77, and for Monday, mostly sunny and a high near 95. That's your Saki weather forecast from KWBE.
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0: 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We are a week away from the start of the 2026 season for Nebraska football as they host Ohio at Memorial Stadium next Saturday morning. 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
6: 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Larry Bird played with extra zest, perhaps avenging last year's title loss.
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0: 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The event was organized to shine a national spotlight on the problems of poverty and homelessness.
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1: ABC News, I'm Mike Dubusky. The U.S. and Venezuela have struck a new oil agreement, which President Trump says will help lower gas prices. ABC's Stephen Portnoy has more.
2: This deal involves a 100-year lease covering more than 65 billion barrels of Venezuela's proven oil reserves. Experts are pointing, however, to a number of complications, including Venezuela's constitution, which says that the oil of Venezuela belongs to the state and its ownership can't be transferred. So if there is any lingering legal or political complication, it could be a long time before this deal has any impact on prices at the pump here.
1: Ukrainian President Volodymyr Zelensky is calling for an investigation into why a weapons depot was placed so closely to a residential area outside Kyiv. That warehouse was bombed overnight by Russian forces, killing 37 people and sparking a fire. And the search for survivors continues in Nepal days after a deadly flash flood there. This is ABC News.
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5: In Cianacki weather forecast for the rest of this afternoon, mostly sunny and a high near 96, breezy with south-southwest winds, gusting as high as 30 miles an hour. Tonight, increasing clouds, a low of around 76, south winds gusting as high as 30 miles an hour. Sunday, mostly cloudy, then gradually becoming sunny and hot, a high near 98. Increasing clouds Sunday night with a low of around 77, and for Monday, mostly sunny and a high near 95. That's your Cianacki weather forecast from KWBE.
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KWBE is we're saluting the class of 86 all weekend long. Got John Mellencamp coming up right now. Belinda Carlisle on KWBE.

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1: ABC News, I'm Mike Dabusky. The U.S. will take control of more than 65 billion barrels worth of Venezuelan oil reserves under a new deal announced by President Trump. Though experts say it'll be a while before that results in lower gas prices for Americans.
2: The new joint venture, which an official says would basically become the world's second largest private oil company, just behind Saudi Aramco. Venezuela has the world's largest oil reserves, but its crude is particularly difficult to refine. Venezuela's refining capacity has fallen to a fraction of what it once was due to neglect and decay. It would still take years to build up that country's refining capacity. A reality check here, it could be a long time before this deal has any impact on prices at the pump here.
1: ABC's Stephen Portnoy. Nearly 700 people are now confirmed dead after this week's devastating flash flooding in the Himalayas. About 90 Americans are among the thousands still missing in that region. This is ABC News.
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5: In Sienaki weather forecast for the rest of this afternoon, mostly sunny and a high near 96, breezy with south-southwest winds, gusting as high as 30 miles an hour. Tonight, increasing clouds, a low of around 76, south winds gusting as high as 30 miles an hour. Sunday, mostly cloudy, then gradually becoming sunny and hot, a high near 98. Increasing clouds Sunday night with a low of around 77, and for Monday, mostly sunny and a high near 95. That's your Sienaki weather forecast from KWBE.
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0: 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Well, with Spikes under the lights now in the rear view and the Huskers taking that championship late Thursday night, Husker volleyball team back in action this evening. 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UNLV and the Running Rebels is the matchup for this evening, and we have pregame coverage starting at 6 o'clock from the Huskers Radio Network. 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
2: We know what it takes to win a Big Ten championship. It's not easy. We're not going to back down. We know that we have a target on our back, and we know that it's not going to come easy, but it's definitely our goal to go 4-for-4.
3: Free ball over. Here come the Huskers, up by 2 in the 5th with the ball on the slide. Into Jackson! Kaboom! Blocks for the Big Red tonight. 25-18. Huskers sweep their 11th consecutive opponent.
4: Again, Nebraska set middle back. Harper, kaboom! Howitzer Harper.
2: For all those little girls, for all the people across Nebraska and across the nation and now across the world that are watching us, it could be their first time, so let's go out and give them a show.
3: Flip over, here come the Huskers. Center jump, Bergen Riley transition, fooled everybody in Lancaster County. She's got her second take by Olivia. Huskers feed middle back. T. Sigler can only tip it. It drops! Olivia Mount!
4: On match point, the side, Andy Jackson. Kaboom!
3: We're done in L.A. Victorious yet again, 26 and a
4: Bergen the slide.
3: Andy Jackson, kaboom! Woo-hoo!
4: Wake it, baby. Back right. That's Maisie, perfect pass. Center to Bergen Riley.
3: Point set match, Big Red. That's perfection, 30-0. She sends the serve across. Helmet, the good pass. Back set, right side, Lednecki for the match. Kill, A&M. Defeats Nebraska 15-13 in the fifth.
5: They're pretty motivated, but I also think they've felt disappointment for 3 years in a row. So you want to make sure that how you leave and how we end this season feels great.
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3: Greetings, Nebraska, and welcome to Las Vegas, Nevada, T-Mobile Arena, where the UNLV Running Rebels, preseason pick for sixth place in the Mountain West Conference, and your number one ranked Huskers kick off their seasons for 2026. 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I'm John Baylor from Spikes Under the Lights, Dallas, Texas, Cowboys Stadium 2, the Players Era Volleyball Showcase, Las Vegas, Nevada, the Vegas Golden Knights NHL Arena. Desert hot, 103 degrees outside, air-conditioned, cool inside T-Mobile Arena. The Husker travels from Texas to Nevada to South Dakota Wednesday, and to Chicago Friday and Saturday, make a stop today and tomorrow in a city known for secrets. Well, Husker Volleyball has few. Manaya Obeche, 6 kills, including the final 2 versus Florida set 1, and 3 blocks and 4 shortened sets Thursday. The 3 outside hitters, Harper Murray, Treya Sigler, and Skylar Pierce, 16 kills in just 34 attempts versus number 11 SMU late Thursday night. And Bergen Riley calmly led the Big Red to a lofty 339 hit percentage against the Mustangs while dealing with lighting issues up above in an NFL stadium. 339 in those conditions, that's impressive. Now, UNLV went 13-15 last year. They returned 9 players from that team and welcome 9 new players. 5 freshmen, that's a big number, and 4 transfers. The Rebels do have the Mountain West preseason player of the year pick. 6'2", redshirt junior outside hitter, Jada Harris, 3.5 kills a set a year ago. However, she's had a hurt wrist that sidelined her the entire 2 weeks of practice. They've been saving her, hoping that tonight she can play. We'll see. The head coach knows what she's doing, Malia Shoji, year 4. Her dad coached Division 1, Division 2, and Division 3 volleyball for 30-plus years. Her uncle, Dave Shoji, a legendary 40-year head coach at Hawaii with 3 national titles. Here we go. It's opening night against a first-time foe, Nebraska and UNLV, the night before the main event, number 1 versus number 2 tomorrow afternoon. The Rebels and Huskers play tonight on the Huskers Radio Network.
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3: Volleyball is underway in earnest nationwide. Not a great day for the Big Ten Conference yesterday. Number 6, Wisconsin lost to number 5, Stanford, in 4. Stanford may be back. Number 16, Indiana, got swept by number 7, Louisville. Number 9, Purdue, without Kenna Woolard, lost to number 13, Creighton, in 5. Number 14, Minnesota, got swept by number 12, Arizona State. Rutgers was beaten by Fort Wayne in 5. Northwestern was swept by George Mason. Ohio State lost in 4 to Bowling Green, and we thought Ohio State might be better this year. And Illinois beaten in 5 by Cincinnati. Winners, number 25, Oregon swept Western Kentucky. Michigan swept Long Island University. Michigan State, a good win in 5 over Miami. Maryland swept Howard. Iowa took down Army in 3. Rutgers in 4 over Bellarmine. UCLA in 4 over Long Beach State. And Washington downed UC Irvine in 4. Minnesota swept Creighton earlier today. And the big one, Southern Cal, number 20, in Sioux Falls earlier today, swept number 12, Arizona State. The Sun Devils finally have a loss. Well, today it's UNLV and the Big Red. 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
3: All right. It's been a little less than 48 hours, and instead of a football stadium, the Huskers are going to play in an NHL arena. I take it's going to be a little more normal, albeit a monster arena with a flat surface today. You anticipate this is going to be more representative of real volleyball?
17: Absolutely. I think this is very similar to the types of arenas that you play in when you make it to the Final Four. So this is good prep for that postseason play.
3: Now, that was real volleyball on Thursday, and that was exciting. I mean, as a former All-American player, what did it mean to you to see the Huskers and college women's volleyball being played in an NFL stadium?
17: The sport just continues to grow, and it's become one of the most popular sports among high school girls, and it just continues to gain popularity, and more people are talking about it and wanting to watch, whether it's or listen on the radio, watch on TV, or attend in person. So they're able to do these big events, like have a volleyball match in a football stadium. And so I think all of this is what was kind of started after that Memorial Stadium match. And you just love that it hasn't lost steam. It continues to pick up steam, and the sport is continuing to grow. And people are continuing to think of new and creative ways that they can showcase all that volleyball has to offer.
3: When there is television coverage, we do try to keep that secret. If fans do hear about it, we urge them, turn down that volume knob. Or now you got a remote control, and you just got to go the down arrow on the volume and turn us up right here on the HRN. Do we have a second outside hitter controversy, Lauren, as Skylar Pierce, 3 kills on 4 swings, hit 750 against SMU?
17: That's a really good question, and you've mentioned it before. Danny Busboom-Kelly has said multiple times Skylar Pierce is going to get a lot of playing time. Now, I don't necessarily think that means that she's going to be starting. Maybe we'll see her start for a few matches, but I think Terea Sigler she's an all-around player. She can play all 6 rotations, and she proved that to us in the red-white scrimmage, you know, against Florida, against SMU. So I just think it's going to be hard to put Terea on the bench, and then if you only keep her in the back row and move Skylar through the front row, then you're utilizing more subs that you could potentially use in other areas. So I think for the time being, we'll continue to see Terea, but I think Skylar, the brief period that she was in, and you know, she produced at a really high level. Can she be consistent, though, and do that if she is in for longer spurts in a match? You know, can she continue to compete at that high of a level and do that consistently? And it would be great if she could also add in some passing, you know, blocking. There's so many other aspects than just that kill percentage. So I think you just have to look at the whole picture, and the coaching staff gets to do that every day in practice. And I think that's why we saw Terea start over Skylar.
3: The big surprise in the SMU win, Manayo Beche, 0 blocks. One reason, SMU only scored 23 points, and it was a very short match. But what was a happier development? Manayo Beche offensively and defensively the entire evening in Dallas, or was it Virginia Adriano, who had 7 kills and just 1 error in 2 matches?
17: For me, it's Virginia. We know Manaya can block. She can attack. She can do it all when she's in there. We've seen that from her before. And so we expect that from Manai. We expect that high level. Virginia, though, she was so up and down last season that to see her, and I also feel like last season she would start the match and it just took her a while to get going. Where, you know, yes, we've really only played the red, white, and then the 2 matches on Thursday, but she started off hot in all of those. She kept it going. There, if anyone has noticed, they've sped up the set to her on that right pin, so it's the offense is moving faster, that set is coming faster, it's quicker. They're still trying to put height on it because she reaches up. She's so long and lanky, and her arm swing, she reaches really high, but they're trying to speed up that set. So she's getting a faster set. She has to move quicker with her feet, and you can tell that she's been putting in the work off season because that connection between her and Bergen looks really solid, and you can tell she's really working hard to get on that ball and take those big swings. And then she's also moving it around, JB. And yes, she did do that last season, but I think the key here is she's doing it in, you know, when Nebraska really needs a point, she's not afraid to crank that ball down the line. Or maybe it's an out-of-system set. You know, she's not afraid to go up and take a big rip, big swing. So I think that's the growth that we've seen from her compared to last season, and she's made some big strides. And to me, I think that's – we need a right side who can get kills and put the ball away and do it consistently. And so that's the big development for me.
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18: Welcome back to Big Red, getting ready to play UNLV. What a special treat. The national team coach, that's right, the U.S. national team coach now, is Eric Sullivan. You know him, 3 years assistant coach at Nebraska, 14 years at Texas. Joins us now before this UNLV match, the day before number one, number two, Nebraska and Texas. Coach Eric Sullivan, great to have you.
25: Oh, thanks for having me.
18: All right. Before we talk about Nebraska and Texas, can you give us a little quick update on Matty Kubik? It's come across some of the news flashes about the national team that Matty Kubik is rising in the ranks, making some of your rosters for the national team right now. How well is the former Husker doing?
25: Yeah, she came in and she had a nice summer. She came in at the front end of it and competed for a spot, made the first week, and continued to make rosters after that, and just did a wonderful job. So it was great having her as a part of the group this summer.
18: Matty, for 4 years, a full start-time starter, six rotation player at Nebraska. I think, Coach, she's one of the great tool shot makers in Nebraska history. What do you think?
25: Yeah, absolutely. You know, that's her superpower, is that she's the complete player. She does everything really well. And the ball control stuff, obviously, at a very, very high level, which is important to have a player like that on your team that can fill some gaps for you.
18: Few know this Nebraska-Texas rivalry better than you. 14 years an assistant at Texas before that, three at Nebraska. Tomorrow, of course, number one versus number two in Vegas, the Big Red and the Burnt Orange. It's gone Texas's way a lot of late. Texas 8-3 in the last 11. And then when you were at Nebraska, Texas was 4-2. So if you put those records together, Texas is 12-5 in the last 17. How has this turned, at least in the one loss column, Texas's, in Texas's favor, when prior to that, it was, for the most part, Nebraska's rivalry? Still, Nebraska leads 33-25 overall.
25: Yeah, it's interesting when you go back and look at the history. Obviously, when both were in the same conference in the Big 12, a little more consistency and, you know, the ebbs and flows of your rosters didn't – I don't know. I feel like now, because they're not playing every year, there are times where one could be really good and the other maybe not quite as good, but they don't match up or play each other. And so there's a little more randomness built in there about when they do match up, you know, whether it be in the NCAA tournament or otherwise. So, yeah, I don't know. Because you know, hopefully going forward here, they get into some more preseason scheduling because I think it's a great rivalry and they should be playing each other often.
18: Everyone has their own opinion. But you know, when you think of the rivalries Nebraska has, Penn State, Wisconsin, Stanford, and especially Texas, I think Texas is the team that Nebraska fans at least – care about the most. How about among Texas's rivalries, where does Nebraska stand versus the others?
25: Yeah, look, in volleyball, they're way up there. Maybe number one. I don't know. I feel like all of the top teams probably have the same rivalries because they're, you know, you're competing for national titles against each other. And I think the common opponents in there, everyone, you know, seems to think that they have a rivalry with them. I would say Nebraska is probably number one just because of the history and being in the same conference and that consistency. Maybe that's changing now that they're in different conferences. Obviously, Nebraska thinks, at least what you said, you know, a little more Big Ten rivalry. I would assume that those weren't really rivals when they were both in the Big 12.
18: Texas seems to tinker a fair amount with their lineup. I can remember 2024, that was the case. And this year, at least it's early in the year, is Jared Elliott, you coached him for 14 years. Is he someone who thinks, you know what, the entire regular season is a chance to put your lineup together, figure out what works best. And even if you miss out on hosting a regional, not that you guys did much, that's a price you're willing to pay as you kind of try to figure out what lineup works best in December?
25: Yeah, we had rosters with depth, so we had the ability, at least while I was there, to utilize some of that depth. We were a very open-oriented gym, so, you know, if open opportunity-oriented gym, so if, you know, someone that was maybe not on your radar that you thought at the beginning of the season was a starter came in and played well, they could earn their way into the starting lineup. And you know, the ultimate goal was to win a title. Hosting a regional was certainly helpful in that, but it wasn't the end goal for us. So, yeah, there would be some tinkering going on for sure.
18: Eric Sullivan, now the U.S. national team coach for 14 years. He was an assistant at Texas. Prior to that, 3 years assistant at Nebraska. Look, the last two times Texas and Nebraska played, this is before tomorrow's number one versus number two matchup, the 2023 national championship, Texas sweeps the Huskers, one of the lowest points in certainly Nebraska modern volleyball history. And then the 2021 regional final at Austin, one of the great wins in Nebraska volleyball history in four sets. What's your memory, Coach Sullivan, of each of those matches? From your vantage point, a great high in 2023, back-to-back national championships. Then 2021, I can imagine, a super low.
25: Yeah, I think you pretty much covered it. Anytime you get knocked out of the tournament, it's a pretty low. And to have that happen at home against obviously a really good Nebraska team, even though I felt we had a pretty good squad as well, was pretty crushing. And the 23 title game, you know, obviously the other way for us. We maybe overachieved a little bit there. We kind of found our rhythm late in the season, you could say, in the NCAA's regional semifinal. I think we kind of started really clicking and finding a groove, and that just carried all the way to the final. So that was one we were pretty excited about.
18: Take us to the ups and downs of volleyball for a moment, because that 2023 Texas title team, I believe, faced a match points against them in the regional semi at Palo Alto against Tennessee, and then a weekend later wins a national title. How does that happen?
25: Oh, yeah. They took a swing on a gap that went through the seam, and Ellis Swindle dug the ball in the 1-6 seam, kept it alive. Maddie Skinner scored on the left to keep us in that fourth set. And we go on to win the fourth set. And then we got down in the fifth set, too, and found a way late if I remember correctly, with some controversy, maybe a bad call here or there, and, you know, squeaked that one out. And then we had to face three number one seeds, Stanford, Wisconsin, Nebraska, to get to the title. So it was going to be a long haul for us. But like I said, after that, you know, I think we beat Stanford in four and then Wisconsin in four. But we found another level. We were, you know, we were the best team for a week and a half. I'm not sure we were the best team for all however many weeks the season is.
18: Eric Sullivan, such a pleasure walking down, hopscotching down memory lane with you. Let's do it again later this season.
25: Thanks, JV. Good to chat with you.
18: You too. That's Eric Sullivan, former Husker, former Texas assistant coach, now in charge of the U.S. national team. Stay right there. We got more UNLV Big Red pregame where we continue. This is Big Red.
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3: 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Here's your top 25 Division I women's volleyball scoreboard from last night. Number 3, Kentucky with a nice win, sweeping Utah State. Remember, Utah State won the Mountain West last year, played Nebraska competitively a year ago, lost their head coach, though, to BYU. Number 4, Pittsburgh in 4 over number 15, Kansas. What's noteworthy there? Pittsburgh, who everyone says is right there with Nebraska as the co-leaders early in the year for likely national champions. Pittsburgh lost a set to KU at home, 25-14. Stanford defeated Wisconsin. Number 5, Stanford over number 6, Wisconsin in 4. Number 7, Louisville swept number 16, Indiana. Remember, number 16, Indiana coming off its first ever Sweet 16 a year ago. Number 8 and defending national champs, Texas A&M, in 4 over Grand Canyon and sweeping Arkansas State. Big loss for number 9, Purdue. Remember, they had their big outside unavailable to play, Kendall Woolard. They lost in 5 to number 13, Creighton yesterday. We understand Elkhorn North graduate, the lefty Grace Heaney, also with an ankle issue in that match, had to leave it, but she says it is not serious, thank goodness. Number 12, Arizona State, swept number 14, Minnesota, 3-love. It was not a good night for the Big Ten. Number 13, Creighton, we told you, defeated Purdue in 5. Number 21, Baylor, swept San Diego. Number 22, Tennessee, swept Colgate. Number 23, Colorado, swept Cal State Northridge. And number 24, BYU, without Suli Davis, now at SMU, in 5 over Florida State. And that's your Nebraska Lottery scoreboard. And we continue the fourth-year head coach of UNLV Rebels, Malia Shoji, coming off a 13-15 year, a year when they are picked now this season, preseason in the Mountain West, to finish 6th. We'll hear from her in a moment on the Huskers Radio Network.
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3: Welcome back, Las Vegas, Nevada. This is for real. No more exhibitions. An actual match that counts. The Huskers, for the first time ever, are surrounding a net with UNLV. Their fourth-year head coach, famous last name, Malia Shoji. Coach, how do you feel you're looking so far as you get ready for the Huskers?
7: Yeah, it's been a really exciting lead-up. It started in spring, right? We knew we returned a lot of our key players, and so we really went after it last spring. And then this preseason has just been really fun to add in some new pieces to the mix.
3: Last year, not the finish you wanted. You lost 5 of your last 7. What happened at the end of 2025?
7: Yeah, so we had 11 new players. And so I think they were really, you know, they were really realistic that it was going to be a building, growing year, right? And you go into the GCU match, we win that match and we're 3rd. And I think that pressure they were not quite prepared for, right? I think they were like so ready to just be that underdog chipping away. And honestly, they had done just that. We go up 2-0 at GCU and we get reverse swept. And I think that really exposed our new and our young. And I think when you have those kind of heartbreaking moments, right, as a team, it really kind of shook them to their core and they went back to being individuals. And so we learned a lot from that moment. And I think the best part that we learned, though, is that they stayed committed to each other, honestly, through that stretch of losses. We didn't have to talk about, were you going to come back or not? Like, you could tell who was here to stay and who wasn't. But again, 11 new players, most of which were freshmen. So I think that's the growing pains that we felt at the end there.
3: 9 return. You've got 9 newcomers, of which 5 are freshmen, a roster of 18. Of those returning from last year, what do you think the lessons learned are? And do you think this team is going to be much better than that group that was so young last year?
7: Yeah, I think the lessons learned are that we are not a team of superstars, and that's okay. And we're not going to have a single player be the reason why we are successful. And once they understood that, they started to really understand how they had to have their relationships be their X factor. They have to play together. So I think the biggest lesson learned is, like, we will not be competitive unless everyone is kind of aligned in both systems, strategy, standards, and really relying on each other. That's really hard for athletes. You know, everyone wants to control what they can control and wanting to control these other pieces, right? But they have to be able to rely on each other.
3: All right, there's a close set later tonight. You and the Huskers, what player for the Rebels do you want to get a swing, or what 2 players do you want to make sure are centrally involved to make sure your team has the best chance of winning that rally?
7: I think for us, it always comes down to having a middle threat. And then honestly, you name a pin, I don't really mind. It can be either right or left, but usually it'll be Basha. But like I said, it's key to have that middle up also creating some chaos and some threats for the blockers. And then you can go ahead and set that ball to Basha. You can send it behind to one of our right sides. You know, we kind of triangle our right sides too. So again, we're not going to have anyone be the one reason. Obviously, Harris can be a big threat front row or back row as well. We'll have to see her availability though there.
3: You're not sure Jada Harris is going to be available for you tonight?
7: You know, it's going to be... kind of as we go. Yeah, it's a moving variable for us right now.
18: Got it. You got to watch the Huskers on Thursday night. What do you think?
7: Oh man, I mean, they just do the simple things at such a high level, right? So you watch some things and you're like, okay, there's not that much crazy about this. They're just so high. They're so physical, right? But then when you just understand the pressure that you feel when you have every piece in the front row as a threat, plus that back row threat, I think just like the strength of how simply amazing

0: something that we can't stop and just pause and soak in the gratitude around this opportunity. And I do think it just starts to keep, you know, showing that RAD really wants to fight to be one of those Power Four teams. And again, we cannot understand the gap unless we play these top level programs. We can't understand how to prepare our teams for television arena matches unless we are invited to play in them, right? So it just part of the building process for us.
1: Malia Shoji, fourth year at UNLV. I mean, you have not been handed anything. You started at Willamette College in your coaching career. My guess is there are a lot of driving of vans there up in Salem, Oregon, and then head coach at D2, Division III level. Five freshmen on this team. You come from Division II, Division III. Now you're at Division I as a head coach after a long stretch with Utah, so you're no stranger to Division I. But how do those years as a head coach at the D2, D3 level affect how you recruit and create your roster?
0: I think there's just a deep attachment to development as why I do what I do. Of course, from a career standpoint, my family's life advice was don't get into coaching, right? And so for me, it was you get this, you get the feeling of unlocking a player's potential. You get that awesome feeling about taking a player from point A to point B. And I think that's why I do it. So for me, I'm having to kind of find a more urgent way to develop athletes and get them ready because the landscape has just changed a ton. And so it's always that balancing act between, can you re-recruit your upperclassmen so you have time to develop young freshmen? Because if you can't keep the upperclassmen, then freshman recruitment is a really poor strategy. So again, there's always these risk rewards, right? You could also go out into the portal and not have enough to really be competitive in the transfer portal. So that's also a risk.
1: You come from a city that's known for bright lights. My guess is it could be a magnet for transfers in the sport of volleyball. Do you feel like you have the resources to attract them?
0: I think the city itself, the national brand of UNLV, but we are still a grassroots program when it comes to funding those additional championship resources, right? So for us, I'm out pounding the pavement, fundraising and doing what I've got to do to try to stay competitive. But and for me, I'm just a strategist at heart. So I can go out and raise money one year, but if I don't know I can have that sustainably over the course of 4 years when you're recruiting a younger player, right? That's a bad, it's a bad allocation of resources. So for me, I'm still building up how to be, competitive in this landscape, but in a sustainable way.
1: Malia Shoji, that's a famous last name. Anyone who knows volleyball knows that last name. Your uncle, of course, a legend, 40 years at Hawaii as the head coach. But your dad started at Division I as a head coach, finished up at Division II and Division III. What one or two non-negotiables did you learn growing up with your dad about coaching that you apply every day?
0: Just being really curious and being just a lifelong learner. My dad was never finished studying the game, studying the psychology behind it, the humans that play it. So for me, he just was learning till the last day he was coaching. He still sends me things to this day. And so that's something I'm so grateful for. I don't ever feel like I know anything. I'm always learning.
1: Your uncle Dave Shoji pulled off one of the great upsets over the Huskers ever, 2002 regional final in Lincoln. Kim Willoughby and Lily, I can't remember how to pronounce her last name, and one of the great liberos of all time upset the Huskers and went on to that Final Four. Is there something you learned from your uncle's legacy as a coach?
0: My favorite moment was when he was, I don't know which one it was, but he was in the NCAA tournament. I'm pretty sure maybe Sweet 16 or one of them, right? And after the match, we go out to dinner and I said, let me see what's in your coaching notebook. I open up the notebook and it's literally one rotation wheel. And so it was just so amazing to see how simple and, there's a lot of noise and bells and whistles with the advancement of technology and the growing of our sport. But I just really respected how he was hey, scout's got to be 30 minutes. And then I opened his in-match notebook and it's got that one rotation wheel. Again, you got to be where your feet are. You've got to trust your eyes to a certain extent. And of course, there's numbers to support it after and, in those smaller moments. But I think I really admire how simple he kept things.
1: All right, Malia showed you about play this one. Starting lineups, first serve shortly. If there's one player we're going to get to watch and I'll get to describe tonight on the radio that you're most proud of for their development, for the person they are, the character they exhibit, who's that wearing a Rebel jersey tonight?
0: When it comes to key contributors, I cannot express what Basha Latos

0: advancement to our program. She was my first recruit when I got here. And there was just this like human connection. Like we just connected on such a deep level. And then obviously I loved her professionalism about how she handles her business as an athlete, but the way she just plays the game, she plays with great passion, but also with great connection to her teammates. So she really embodies what our culture is about here. And based on the role she'll play for us, tonight will be the person I would definitely tell everyone to look out for.
1: When you say the role she plays, is she's your principal attacker, the one you want set the most?
0: We obviously, her, Harris, but with the availability of what we've got, like she's 100% going to be the woman, right? But again, like we've tried to teach her is because she has to be really strategic. So she's a former right side. We literally taught her to how to pass last spring. Harris came to us as a right side. So the spring of 2025, we're in the gym teaching two right sides how to pass and be six rotation lefts. So again, you talk about development, you talk about resource allocation, like you have to develop talent that maybe is not proven yet in certain areas. And if we can develop them to do what Basha and Jada Harris can do now as six rotation pins, to me, that's a big win.
1: Head coach Malia Shoji, UNLV. What a pleasure to chat with you. Have such fun tonight, and best of luck to you and the Rebels against the Huskers.
0: Thank you so much.
1: That's the head coach of UNLV. Stay right there. We got more pregame, the Big Red and the Running Rebs tonight on the Huskers Radio Network.
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14: Welcome back, Nevada, Las Vegas, playing volleyball against the University of Nebraska for the first time ever. Huskers, of course, preseason ranked number one in the land. And Nevada, Las Vegas returning nine players from a team that went 13-15 a year ago and finished seventh in the then Big West Conference. Tons of defections. In fact, five schools defected from the Big West. They went to the brand new reconfigured Pac-12, Utah State, Colorado State, Boise State, San Diego State, and Fresno State. If you had state in your name, you went to the Pac-12. Then they added three schools, UTEP, UC Davis, and Hawaii. So the new reconfigured Mountain West has 10 schools, and two at the top just came into the league. UTEP is preseason number one, UC Davis number two. Grand Canyon, number three, Wyoming, four, Hawaii, five, UNLV, six, San Jose State, seven, Air Force, eight, Nevada, nine, New Mexico, 10. That is a solid conference for volleyball. That's kind of a conference that will probably get at least two seeds in the NCAA tournament. Two bits of news for you. The first serve has been pushed back to 7:36. 7:36, do not blame radio. You can blame television. Because on FS1, there is a NASCAR race, apparently, that has been delayed. So the first serve will be delayed tonight till 7:36. Allows us to give you yet another evening of Director's Cut expanded volleyball coverage. Second bit of news, a gentleman who won not six, but seven Super Bowl trophies is sitting courtside. Six with the New England Patriots, and then one with the Tampa Bay Buccaneers. Levante David had a lot to do with that one. The only two teams that ever beat this man in a Super Bowl, the New York Giants and the Philadelphia Eagles. And yes, the wounds are still fresh. Tom Brady, courtside tonight at T-Mobile. And he's not happy about the 26-minute, 31-minute delay in the first serve. That's just telepathically been forwarded to me. Meanwhile, time now for the Cornerstone Bank. Time and temperature. 91 warm degrees back in Lincoln, Nebraska. It is 6:48 Central Time. 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All right, Lauren Cook West, let's take a look. It's what's happened so far in volleyball to the Big Ten Conference. Penn State was picked third. Let's start with number two, Wisconsin, the preseason poll. Wisconsin's got murderer's row non-conference, Lauren. They're 1-2. They've lost to Kentucky, and they've lost to Stanford, but they did beat number seven, Louisville. So Wisconsin with Charlie Fierbringer and a host of transfers, but they have returning middle blocker out of Lincoln Southeast, Natalie Wardlow, 1-2. Penn State gets a win earlier today. They're 1-0 over University of Connecticut. Purdue, I think, is the other team to in the conversation to win the conference this year. And Purdue is 0-1. They lost in five yesterday to number 13 Creighton. But they were missing not just Kenna Woolard, who's out indefinitely to take care of herself. A surprise medical issue that is yet to be disclosed is what was announced on Thursday night. Kenna Woolard, you watch her play once, you can't take your eyes off her. She is so fun to watch. And then Grace Heaney out of Elkhorn North, an ankle issue, appears not to be serious, had to leave the Creighton match. Anyway, not the best start at the top for the Big Ten. Minnesota, meanwhile, is 1-1. They were beaten in three by number 12 Arizona State. Then they swept Creighton earlier today up in Sioux Falls. It seems like Sioux Falls is becoming a new mecca for volleyball. Indiana, they were in the Sweet 16 last year. They're preseason number 16 this year. 0-1, they got swept by number 7, Louisville. USC's off to a good start. 1-0, they took down number 12, Arizona State. Sun Devils had yet to lose before taking on the Trojans. Oregon is 1-0. They defeated Western Kentucky. UCLA with a new coach. 1-0, defeating Natalie Reagan, former Husker assistant who's the head coach of Long Beach State, in four. Illinois, 0-1, a tough five-set loss against Cincinnati. Michigan, 2-0, with good wins over Long Island and Miami. Michigan State, 2-0, a good win in five over Miami, and 3-0 over Long Island. And Washington, 1-0 over UC Irvine. Northwestern, yikes. Tim Nolan is their head coach, and he had them rolling. They actually did lose eight players to graduation. It wasn't clear who was going to set for them, but they had a nice year last year, going 17-15. And Northwestern has lost to George Mason and American. Iowa 1-0 over Army. Ohio State 0-1 this year. And Rutgers is 1-1. They defeated Evansville today. They lost to Fort Wayne yesterday. Maryland is 1-0. Not the greatest start for the conference so far, Lauren.
15: It's not, and it's a little concerning because you hope, I mean, Nebraska's playing a few tough teams in the preseason, but you really hope that the Big Ten season challenges them so then they're ready for postseason play. But JB, what's, I think, so frustrating for me, and I'm sure the entire Purdue program feels this, but you lose two key players. I mean, hopefully Grace Heaney's back, but you don't know when Heaney or Woolard are going to be back, and they were red hot at the end of last season. They had these players returning, and I just feel so bad for that program because Dave Schondell's a great guy. He knows what he's doing. He's a great coach, and finally got this team rolling, and then they lose two players at the beginning of the season. So it doesn't just affect Purdue, but that then affects Nebraska because that was an opponent that Nebraska was a tough opponent that they were going to have in Big Ten play, and I think looking forward to that match looking ahead. And same with Wisconsin. I'm not sure what's going on with Wisconsin. You mentioned they have a really tough preseason, and I feel like they always play a lot of really tough teams in the preseason, and Kelly Sheffield just wants to go for it, and that's exactly what they're doing. But Charlie Fearbringer, I think she's one of the best setters in the country, and she seems to be commanding this team this year. And maybe because she's on the younger side, it's going to take them a second or two to get going. You also have to remember she was injured for the majority of last season. So, yes, she came back at the end, and they were rolling as well. But I just think there's some new players, new connections. All of that takes time to establish, and I think they're working in the right direction. But here's the other thing you have to think about, JB. Yes, there were some big losses for Big Ten teams. However, we've talked about this before. I think some of these early season losses really prepare teams for postseason play down the road, or even in season play during the Big Ten conference. I think these preseason losses just help you conference play, postseason play, and I don't think it's necessarily a terrible thing. Yes, it doesn't look great for the Big Ten conference to have all these losses, but at the same time, these teams are learning and they're going to grow from these losses, and hopefully that helps them later on.
14: It's probably not going to help Nebraska's RPI at the end of the year because these wins over Big Ten schools, if they occur during the regular season, are against schools which took some tough losses in the non-conference. So that's not going to help Nebraska as much. But you're right, it is a bit concerning. The Huskers this year could really benefit from a very strong Big Ten. The Huskers do not play Purdue until October 17 at the Devaney Center. So hopefully everyone will be healthy for Purdue by then. Ohio State losing in four to Bowling Green. They have just absolutely fallen off a cliff. This was an Elite Eight program, 4 years ago, and have been at the bottom of the conference for the last 2 years, decimated by A, graduations, and then B, by transfers. Emmy Selman going to Penn State and others. It's just really been a rough road for Ohio State. As like a bright spot, I mean, UCLA's 1-0, a nice win over Long Beach. But how about USC, 1-0 over Arizona State? And USC lost their setter, transferred back home, going to the University of Kansas. That's a bit of a surprise. I mean, you'd expect USC to have plenty of talent. That's a really nice win out of the gates. And right now, the Big Ten seemingly is much deeper than the SEC. But let us hope they can pull things together. I mean, Minnesota, 1-1, they lost to Arizona State, and they swept Creighton. Nebraska really needs these top echelon teams in the conference to play well.
15: They do, and I'd love to see USC, matchup against another top-ranked team and see how they do. You know, was that just a fluke, or do they actually have a pretty solid team this year? But I agree with you, JB. We need that we rely on that competition in Big Ten play, and if the Big Ten has a down year, then that definitely hurts Nebraska in the long run, not just with the RPI like you mentioned, but just with overall preparedness looking at the postseason.
14: Meanwhile, what a week ahead Nebraska has. And everyone's all focused on Vegas and Wrigley Field. Don't forget Brookings. I mean, Brookings, South Dakota is a good time. That's a nice trip. And the Huskers play midweek at South Dakota State. Sadly, Sammy Slaughter is no longer there. And then Friday, DePaul, as Husker fans have two reasons to go to Chicago this coming weekend. And then Sunday, late evening, 8 o'clock start, Nebraska and Missouri at night. Meanwhile, if you want a definition of a Husker fan, I heard this story today, Lauren. So there's a gentleman, big Husker fan, from Michigan, is driving to Chicago. He might fly, not sure, but he's getting to Chicago Friday night for the DePaul match. Saturday morning, flying to Lincoln for football against Ohio. By the way, that's a very big game. And then Sunday, back to Wrigley. That's called being a Husker fan.
15: That's dedication. Husker yes. Nation always shows up.
14: Yes. And in Vegas today, another big crowd expected here, as this will be late arriving, late start, so no one's got an excuse for arriving a little bit late. 5:36 local time, Pacific time. 7:36 now is the expected first serve for this one, as Tom Brady and thousands of others in attendance to watch this one. Are you a huge Tom Brady fan?
15: You know, I don't know if I am. Mm-hmm. I could tell you other members of my family are. So I know who Tom Brady is. I've watched him play. But I don't know if I'm – I mean, he's been successful. You have to give him credit there, but – I don't know, JB. It's,
16: right.
15: I feel like it's. If I said I liked him, it's. I'm kind of hopping on the bandwagon.
14: Are you saying your dad respects him?
15: Yeah, my dad and my brother. They went through a Patriots phase for when he was with the Patriots for a while, and we had a. Do you remember what fatheads are? They're
14: no.
15: like, okay, they're
14: oh, yeah,
15: these
14: yeah,
15: big
14: yeah.
15: stickers that go on
14: yeah.
15: your wall. We had a big fathead of Tom Brady down in our basement.
14: Nice. I always thought your brother Taylor and your dad had good judgment. Now, I've been there not for the recent glory years. I was there when things were very, very tough. By the way, Steve Grogan was the quarterback when I was a kid. So, you know, when you're a child, the quarterback of your favorite team is kind of your hero. Steve Grogan's older brother, PE teacher at Omaha Westside for a couple decades, Scott Grogan. When I found that out, let me tell you, became a huge Westside fan. Stay right there. We've got the head coach of your Huskers, Danny Busboom Kelly. Coming up next, getting ready for Nebraska and UNLV. The season debuts tonight right here on the HRN. This is Big Red Volleyball.
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